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That was Mandatory Metallica for you with Harvester of Sorrow off of Injustice for All, Orion off of Master of Puppets, Fade to Black off Ride the Lightning, and Hit the Light started off that Mandatory Metallica with off of Kill 'Em All. So let's see. Got some brand new Anthrax coming up next with It's for the Kids. Haven't heard it yet. Then we'll play some old school Judas Priest with You Got Another Thing Coming, and then a double shot of Slayer with War Ensemble and South of Heaven. Also going to hear some Alive Pantera and some Sepultura covered by Lauren Hart, the new lead singer of Arch Enemy.

That was a Sepultura cover by Lauren Hart. She is the new lead singer of Arch Enemy, replacing Alyssa White Gloves. Lauren officially joined the band about 6 months ago, and her debut single was To the Last Breath. You're going to hear that. Also going to hear some Dystopica covering Madhouse by Anthrax, some Lamb of God with Laid to Rest, In This Moment with In the Air Tonight, and a double shot with Beautiful Tragedy as well. I'm Reverend Liana. This is Brutal Assault right here at Digital Revolution Radio.

That was Distopico with their cover of Anthrax's Madhouse, The Rising Fall, with KK's on vocals. That was Turn It Around, Artificial Degeneration, and Hell on My Chest. Also got to hear the new Arch Enemy with To the Last Breath with Lauren Hart on vocals. Got some Lamb of God coming up next with Laid to Rest in this moment with a double shot of In the Air Tonight and Beautiful Tragedy. I am Rev Liana. This is Brutal Assault right here on Digital Revolution Radio.

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1: Are we feeling good tonight? Tonight we are shooting the first ever In This Moment DVD.

That was a double shot of In This Moment with Beautiful Tragedy and In the Air Tonight. That was a double shot of In This Moment with Beautiful Tragedy and In the Air Tonight. Also got here Laid to Rest by Lamo.

That was Nuclear Assault with Critical Mass. Before that was Metal Church with Brainwash Game. And KK's Priest started off that set with Hymn 66. I am Ron Liana. This has been Brutal Assault right here at Digital Revolution Radio. So excited about some things that are coming up at Digital Revolution Radio. I can't wait to see all the new stuff that's going on. Testament coming up with Disciples of the Watch. And I am out of here. See you guys next week.

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Let's kick some ass. Hello, welcome everybody to Jeremy's Rock Nation, brand new live coming at you, 5/31/26. We are almost in June, and I just remember this year starting, so this is crazy how fast time is going. I was just talking to a buddy the other day, and was talking to him about helping him on a movie that I helped with. I ran sound on a movie, and he's like, "Do you know that's been 10 years ago?" It's just crazy how fast time's going. I don't like it. I don't like it at all. Music coming up from Beyond the Black and Butcher Babies right now. Here's some Aldo Nova. Fantasy. 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We're on, baby.

0: All right. Butcher Babies, Red Thunder, Jeremy's Rock Nation just getting underway. Golly, if I could talk, would be amazing. I'm tired, people. I get one day off a week, and I do the show on this day. And then earlier today, I did an interview with a very interesting gentleman, and that will be coming pretty soon to the show. That'll be happening very soon, probably within the next few weeks or so, and we'll start advertising for that. So I don't want to say a whole lot right now. 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I am not an iPhone guy. I got laughed at about that today, that I was on Android, and I just never got into the iPhones. I had one time, and it just seemed really, really weird to me. Music coming up from Creed. Let's see here if my thing would work. Creed, Danzig, Dark Chapel, and Fastway. 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

0: 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I hope you guys are enjoying it. I hope you guys are going to have a great work week. I'm hoping I will too, because it's right back to work for me. But I am working closer and closer to vacation time and going to go spend it on a beach somewheres and then be right back to work again. That's just life. That is life in general. We work, we pay taxes, we all know how that goes. 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
0: All right, yes, it is time for the new rock block right here on Jeremy's Rock Nation. We got the first one coming to you, this band from Manchester, New Hampshire. This is Sepsis with On Cross My Heart.

Jeremy's Rock Nation, the new rock block, up now from Milan, Italy. This band is known as Frozen Crown. This is On Silver Wings.

All right, brand new music, Frozen Crown on Silver Wings. Now coming to us from London, England, it's Green Lung, Evil in This House.

Green Lung, Evil in This House. Let's finish off the new rock block. We'll come back to the USA from Fort Wayne, Indiana. This is Lauren Sanderson featuring Fred Durst. Come Say Some.

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2: All right, first hour down, 1 hour to go. We're going to keep the rock and roll going here on Jeremy's Rock Nation. I hope you guys are enjoying it. I enjoy bringing it to you, and going to be busy over the next few weeks or so. I just did an interview today. I got one next week, and then I have another one or two within the next couple of weeks after that. All those will be coming to you here on Jeremy's Rock Nation. Plus, we have a DJ, guest DJ takeover show also coming up. So there's a lot coming up here on Jeremy's Rock Nation. 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There are a ton of great shows on this station. 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Let's get back to some music. Here's Falling in Reverse.
3: Yeah. I wake up every morning with my head up in a daze. I'm not sure if I should say this, fuck, I'll say it anyway. Everybody tries to

0: All right, Jeremy's Rock Nation going on. Sunday night is flying by, and that just means we got to go back to work in the morning. I know, I hate it. I do. But, you know, that's how we get along and everything. And, you know, keep a roof over our heads and keep our refrigerator full of food and all that happy horse crap. Yeah, we got Crystal's Picks coming up on the show. That'll probably happen every couple of weeks, kind of give Sunday Night Live a little bit of a break here and there. And she has some great songs picked out for you. And we will get to that right after this on Jeremy's Rock Nation, DigitalRevolutionRadio.com.
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0: All right, Crystal's Choice and how this works. It's my girlfriend. She has a pretty cool knowledge of older rock and metal and just a lot of stuff that I've never heard before. Some of the stuff I have. But yeah, this part of the show, just kick back, relax, light you a smoke and maybe something nice to drink and just kick back and relax, because we got some good stuff coming up from G3, Helloween, Rush, and Testament. Let's go to it. It is Crystal's Choice on Jeremy's Rock Nation, DigitalRevolutionRadio.com.

Steve Vai, guitar. Eric Johnson, guitar. Stu Hamm, bass. Jeff Capitelli, drums. Thank you so very much. Joe Satriani, guitar.

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1: Hi, this is Joe Elliott from Def Leppard for Rad. 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
0: All right, we got time for one more. 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We got Metallic Onslaught up next after this song. I just want to say thank you all, and I will catch you back next Sunday, 10 to midnight Eastern time right here. And don't forget about the app, Digital Revolution Radio, on the new website, DigitalRevolutionRadio.com. All right, it's time to end it off. I don't need to introduce one. You know it.
6: What we've got here is failure to communicate. Some men you just can't reach. So you get what we had here last week. Which is the way he wants it. Well, he gets it. I don't like it.

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0: Telecon slot is now.
1: Right now.
2: You sound a little uncertain there.
3: Now. Yeah, there was some hesitation now. There.
0: Now.
3: Is that because Craig's not here?
0: Now. No, I'm echoing.
3: Oh, you're echoing.
1: I like the echo. It's nice to lay.
3: For the lack of Craig.
2: I thought he might be skipping. You might need to nudge him.
3: Are you echoing down the Craig hole?
0: What's a Craig hole?
3: What's over there?
1: That's a Craig hole.
2: Yes, there is a Craig hole there this week.
0: I don't want to go into any Craig
2: hole. It's more of a Craig void.
0: I'll pass on the Craig hole, please. Where is Craig hole?
3: You're his keeper.
0: Oh. Okay.
1: He had to work.
0: He's sleeping.
3: Sure.
0: Would you like to go to his house?
3: No.
2: It's his hibernation week.
3: Remote show from Craig's bed.
0: So we're minus Craig Hole this week, but we do have Rand Hole.
2: Yes.
0: And Soraya Azcat Junior Hole.
1: I'll tell you what.
0: And I don't have any holes, but my name is Joe.
3: What? You don't have any holes?
2: You're talking about a hole right now. What do you mean?
0: No, I don't have any holes, Randy. And then we got Rick Hole. And then we got Josh Hole.
2: Hey, there used holes. To be a Rick Hole back at the old studio.
0: I know. See, wow. Josh Hole doesn't fit either. So.
1: No.
0: Josh, maybe you don't have any holes.
2: We left the Rick Hole back in Geneva.
0: Yeah, definitely Rick Holes.
4: I remember one time I almost destroyed Jeffy because I said, somebody's been sitting in my hole.
0: That's interesting.
3: And probably true.
4: Well, we had went to go get like confectionery stuff, and we were listening to it.
0: Cold Stone?
4: Yeah, we were listening to you guys on the way there.
2: Oh, man, I miss making those runs to Cold Stone.
4: And Aradea is like, hey, Rick, you should tell Jeffy that someone's been sitting in my hole. So, of course, I used that when I got back. And, Jeffy almost died.
3: Again.
4: Mm-hmm.
0: Yeah, I'd be all right with that.
4: By you me making Jeffy. Him laugh too hard.
0: I don't love Jeffy.
3: You love him.
0: Hey, we were Creeping Flesh with Come Glorious Dawn. Before that, Hasarat with Madness and the Void and Jungle Rot. There's a lot of rot in this one.
1: This is full of rot.
0: With Blade of Betrayal.
4: Hey, and I actually created the first half of this show.
1: Good job, Rick. That's awesome.
3: Via magic?
4: No, me and Joe kind of got this thing going on right now. Where
3: oh, you're a couple. Oh, that's interesting. Does Joe's wife know?
2: You and Mr. Joe! You got a thing. How's that?
1: What is this, Mrs. Jones?
2: Yeah.
0: Why is Randy here?
2: Because the weather's better and I'm out hibernating and I can put the skin suit on and be comfortable again.
0: Well, the weather only became better at, like, noon.
2: Yeah.
4: Yeah, true.
2: It's only going to be very better true. For another couple days, and then...
3: Yeah. No, it's going to be beautiful for, like, a week, and it's not going to rain.
2: It's
3: going to be
2: I
3: in the 60s. I think
2: 60s and 50s for the weekend.
3: Yeah, that's beautiful.
0: So
3: yeah.
0: Says you.
3: Yeah.
0: And...
2: But we're going into June. It should be, like, upper 60s and 70s.
3: It can be 50s and 60s all year, as far
0: so,
3: as
0: it says you that it's not going to rain.
1: Yeah.
3: That no. said no rain last time I looked, so...
0: Uh-huh. And then...
1: Rain.
0: 40 hours from now, it'll say, thunderstorm!
3: Yeah, probably.
0: And snow! And
2: sure, in all fairness, it has been raining for, what, 4 days now?
3: Yeah, sure has.
4: Sure that wasn't you listening to that Blind Melon song?
2: Oh, thanks, Rick.
3: There's very little chance of rain all the way to next Wednesday.
2: Yes, okay.
0: I don't believe that. You can currently swim in my yard.
2: Mostly sunny every day.
3: It might be time for our yearly drought.
1: This is true.
0: No, it's too early.
3: Oh, is it too early?
0: Yeah,
3: okay.
1: That's about August.
2: You gotta wait for the end of July and then everything, the grass.
4: I was gonna say,
2: green to brown.
4: I was in Waterloo on Saturday because I went to go drop off my flyers for the Metal Mutiny at the F&A's. It was pouring down rain the whole time I was there. I went to there and I went to Chichino's. And then when I got closer to home, it had stopped raining.
1: Yeah.
4: And then it was pouring when I went to sleep.
1: That's a lot of rain.
3: It indeed has been raining a lot.
1: Cats and dogs. Sorry, Scratch.
3: But at least it hasn't been super hot. Just humid.
0: You went super hot.
3: You used to be the same way, and then you like got weird and old, and then you're like, I don't like it. I don't like it cold anymore. I just want it hot.
0: Cold sucks.
4: Yeah. So here's two things I realized with weight loss. So the cold, now that I've lost layers, I'm like, oh good God, that sucks.
0: Yeah.
1: Yep.
4: And then like the heat, now that I've lost layers, I'm like, oh, this isn't as bad as it was before.
0: Agreed.
3: Muscle actually generates more heat than fat. That's why Randy's cold.
0: Randy's got how much muscle?
3: 1%.
2: I more than that, but oh, obviously.
4: Also, going back to the weight thing, I broke my plateau. I'm now 261.
1: Nice.
4: So I only have a few more pounds left before I'm...
3: Less than Joe?
0: He's getting very close to me quitting.
4: Thought you were close to quitting anyway.
0: I'm pretty close to quitting, though. Once you get to my weight, I'm done. I'm not coming here anymore.
4: Screw you guys, I'm staying home.
0: Yep. I haven't weighed myself in months, but I kind of know where I'm at.
3: Do you now?
0: I think so.
2: About 240?
4: 225, 230?
0: Yeah, about that.
2: You're about what I was when I graduated high school.
0: Randy, that was 4,000 years ago.
2: Yes, it was. Yeah, 41 years ago.
1: 15.
4: Yeah, I was...
2: By the time I started college, the following January, I dropped about another 20 pounds. So I was like 205, 210.
4: My junior year of high school, I was 240 pounds. And then when I had graduated high school, I think I was like in the 280 range, and then I went dropped down to 250.
0: Back in your, when I was in high school, I think I was about 95 and a half pounds.
3: Sounds about right.
4: Yeah.
3: Most of it was in your head.
4: I seen some old school pictures of you. You were a skinny man.
0: Yep.
3: I think I was 160.
0: You fat bastard.
3: Yeah, pretty much.
0: Now you're 405.
3: That's way more than that. I'm like 607.
1: That's a big dude.
2: Oh, you're getting up into that Yokozuna territory.
4: That's pretty bad when you're your own area code.
3: Yeah, exactly.
1: Well,
2: you're up in that Yokozuna zone.
0: I noticed you haven't
1: been able to get into that. He prefers the term chonky.
0: You haven't been able to get into that luchador mask you used to have.
3: No, I never wore the luchador mask. That was Jeffy.
4: Is that where you'd magically change into Ponch?
2: I actually think by the time you hit 600 pounds, you've gone from fluffy to gooey.
0: I thought it was originally your mask.
3: It was, yes. We found it at the radio station.
0: So you had it on at one point, I remember.
3: Oh, yeah, probably. But then Jeffy got a hold of it, and I wasn't putting it on again after that.
1: Well, Jeffy ruins everything.
0: It smells like Jeffy snot.
1: Jeffy goo.
0: All right, it's time to play Demon Spell.
3: Is it now?
0: Demon Spell.
2: Decreed.
4: If you like old school Merciful Fate and new wave of British heavy metal stuff, you're going to love this.
3: So Josh is going to hate this.
1: I'm going to love this.
4: Well, I probably should be wearing a towel.
2: We're probably all going to need a raincoat before it's over.
3: And yet, when my ringtone went off last week and it was Merciful Fate, not a single person here got it, and Craig thought it was Lush.
0: It may have sounded like Merciful Fate, but it sounded like it was done by Pixel. Somebody doing
2: pixel remasters.
0: Yeah. It's like
1: just for your phone.
3: It's just the drums.
4: So it
0: Yeah, it sounds terrible. Anyway, here's Demon Spell with the tolling.
4: So it's

0: That was Lady Beast with Sacrifice to the Unseen, Grief Collector with Agony Eater, Mega Colossus with Battlefront, Thea with Beasts of Hate, and Demon Spell with the Tolling.
1: The Tolling.
0: Yes, the Tolling. Yes. What are you doing over there?
2: I'm defending myself.
3: So, the Tolling?
4: So you want to know what's bad? It's bad that we already talked about the fact that I helped create the show, and I almost forgot that I made that set.
3: Oh, that happens.
2: That doesn't sound like pixel sound.
3: Yeah, that sounds real.
0: Sounds like ass. Maybe your phone just sucks.
3: That's Merciful Fate.
2: It is Merciful Fate. Correct.
0: Maybe the Merciful Fate drum sound just sounds like ass.
2: It could be.
5: I think
2: it's like
5: just your phone speakers make it sound
4: they are listening on a cell phone, it's going to sound like Saint Anger production.
2: To me, not really. That phone has really good bass on it.
5: I don't know. My ears are picking it up as kind of tinny.
0: Speaking of bass, Rob Bass died.
5: Yeah, Rob, really? I didn't hear that one.
4: Yeah, I had to. I posted it. It Takes Two on my page because it reminded me of the Yankee Clipper.
5: And it's stuck in my head now.
2: Who is that?
4: It was one of the rappers from the 80s, one of the originals.
5: Yep.
3: Yeah.
4: The OGs.
2: It takes two to make a thing go right.
4: And I tell you what,
5: it takes two to make it out.
4: Anytime you would go to the Yankee Clipper on a Saturday night, you were guaranteed to hear that song along with
5: every freaking weekend at Cassidy's and Winter Circle in Auburn.
4: Yeah, it would. So
5: I danced to that song so many times I can't even count.
4: So now, mind you, we're going to cringe at a lot of this, but it would be that song. It would be "Paradise in the Dashboard Lights" by Meatloaf.
5: Yeah.
4: The Grease soundtrack, or like the
5: oh yeah, they
4: the mashup thingy there.
5: Yep.
4: And then like "You Shook Me All Night Long" by AC/DC.
5: Yep. Typical weekend DJ mix.
4: And "Pour Some Sugar on Me" by Def Leppard. Yep. We're guaranteed to hear those songs every time you went to the Clipper on a Saturday.
2: I'm glad I never went to whatever place this is.
5: And to that, like, I can't remember what the artist was, but there was a dance number, instrumental called Twilight.
4: Usually I went there and I was already hammered, so I didn't care.
3: No, he didn't.
4: I was kind of...
2: And then you danced.
4: I tried to.
3: Rockets?
4: I mean, everybody knows how much rhythm I have from old school
5: Onslaught videos. Actually, you're better off if you got there before the dance set for the night started, because then you'd hear, like, some rock stuff. Like, I remember hearing, you know, AC/DC and Rat. And
4: I could never go there. I went there sober. I went there sober, and it was uncomfortable being there sober. So all the other times that I went there, I was, like, already pre-gamed and ready to go.
2: Joe, I have a question.
0: Is it, why did Rick pretend he was Rob Bass and go there to get down?
2: No.
3: Rick's funky.
5: He wanted to rock right now.
0: He did.
2: We're currently watching some GCW, and they've stolen the ECFNW logo and replaced it with GCFNW. How has the WWE not sued their pants off?
4: They haven't caught on to it yet?
2: I can't imagine that. Someone in WWE had to have seen that.
0: I think everybody steals that for their thing.
2: Yeah, but you would think the WWE would...
4: Are they at the ECW Arena thing, too?
2: No.
3: Maybe their lawyers are busy looking at something else. I mean, they are lawyers. They kind of are busy. It's like,
5: you know, I kind of forgot that WWE actually owns ECW now. So, yeah, I see.
2: Which means TKL owns ECW.
5: Yeah.
0: TKO sucks.
2: Yeah, they do.
3: F. Sure do.
5: You almost made me swear, Joe.
3: F.
5: Almost.
4: You see, we wouldn't really have a shocked face for that because tell us what you think about Kool and the Gang, Randy.
0: No!
2: He loves them. Anyway.
5: That statement was not a remark against Kool and the Gang. It was just
4: odd mix.
2: How much you love
5: them. Yes.
2: You effing love them.
5: It came to a question of, you know, do you go inside and risk watching Kool and the Gang, or do you stay outside pregame and possibly catch hypothermia?
4: Yeah, the funny part is, I know people that went there for Van Halen and said
5: and Kool and the Gang. And they like Kool and the Gang. No,
4: I Kool and the Gang was better.
5: I imagine they put out a really good show. It's just a weird mix, you know.
4: Right.
5: It was unexpected.
4: Right.
2: Anyway.
5: As long as people had a good time, I don't care, you know.
4: Right, exactly.
2: It's time for Armed for Apocalypse.
0: Armed for Apocalypse!
3: Armed for Apocalypse!
0: How many arms?
2: It's not specific.
3: No. Could be two, could be 12. I don't know.
4: I just want to state that this album's like slightly heavy. Just a little bit.
2: Alright. Just a little bit.
4: Yeah.
3: A little bit.
2: Okay.
4: Usually anything that's produced by Kurt Bailow or whatever his
0: like
4: last name is.
0: Wiggle it just a little bit?
4: Yeah, it's... Because he also does like the High on Fire and Val on Fire records and like he's part of Converge and yeah, just... Anything he touches is... It's kind of like Dan Swano. Anything he touches turns to gold.
0: Well, here it is. Armed for Apocalypse. I hope it's two. With Lurk.
2: Lurk. MetallicOnslaught.com.

0: That was Void of Light, and a track called Ends. Before that, We Follow the Earth with Maelstrom. Wretched Monolith with a song entitled And Now You Suffer. Is that what's happening to you?
1: Yep.
2: Yes.
1: He's suffering.
0: And Master's Ashes was before that with this Deceptive Cadence and Armed for Apocalypse with Lurk. Are you bleeding?
2: Me?
0: Yeah.
2: No.
0: So, Scratch didn't do a good enough job?
2: Apparently not.
0: Why was he getting you?
2: Because I wasn't petting him.
1: Well, no. He has to have a quantity of pets a day, about 400 pets a day, and then he's good.
3: He hasn't reached his quota yet.
1: Nope.
3: So he's just letting there are days you gotta get
2: to work.
3: I don't
2: even see him.
3: You gotta get to work.
0: Where's he go?
4: It's the days when you have stuff that you need to do. That
2: yes.
4: He's like,
2: yes, that's where he's very like, needy.
4: It's like, I want attention. No. Because people are here.
1: Exactly.
2: Well, this is, you know, I sometimes sit here for a while without getting up because I'm recording a show, and so he figures this is the best time to lay on my lap. But I've been getting up because I'm not happy with the levels that we're recording at, so I've been playing with him, and I have to keep putting him down. And then he's very upset.
4: Yes.
2: He's very let down when I put him down.
1: Poor Scratch.
2: So I was reading this article about... what are they called? The bidets. And why the U.S. doesn't have, like, bidets. And it goes back to World War II, because most of the First Nation worlds had bidets, and we don't. And it goes back to World War II, where people fighting in the war would go to, you know, houses of prostitution, and they were, like, the only places that had bidets. And so when they came home, they just kind of stuck with this stigma of bidets equate to, like, illicit sex, right?
1: Yeah.
2: So,
0: What does this say about you? You were looking this up because you wanted some hot water on your naughty spots?
2: Oh, no, I definitely want a bidet. Yes.
0: Because you want hot water on your naughty spots?
2: Yes.
1: Yeah, he does.
3: I would feel a lot fresher if I was able to use a bidet.
2: So it said...
1: like a daisy.
2: That on average... A single person uses 112 rolls of toilet paper a year. And then I remembered Randy saying he uses, like, one roll a month.
3: Well, I mean, especially now since I'm on stuff right now that constipates the bejesus out of me, so I only poop every 2 to 3 days.
0: He hits him with some Windex.
2: Oh.
4: You know, so everything that he drops looks like a 3-liter bottle of Pepsi.
2: Is that true?
3: 2-liter.
1: That's still pretty big.
4: So, I mean, he's off doing that Bill Cosby thing.
3: At the very least, a 1-liter.
2: Do you clog the toilet?
3: Regularly.
1: He's clogging the toilet.
0: My question is, why?
2: Why what?
0: Why are you asking this?
3: Well, because I'm on iron supplements and they constipate you.
2: Yeah, that's why.
1: That makes
0: sense. I don't care.
4: So it has to be fun when he calls maintenance when he can't plunge it himself.
3: No, I have not reached that level of befoulment yet.
2: Joe, the more you know.
0: No, I don't need to know the more. I need to know the less. Or the none. The none would be fine.
2: The none?
0: The none has no fun.
4: I was going to say, you might need the none after the show.
0: Yeah.
1: You're going to need a shower after this.
2: 112 rolls of toilet paper.
1: That's a lot of toilet paper.
0: Are you telling me that you poop like 4 or 5 times a day?
2: No, not usually.
4: Soraya.
2: What?
4: Is that before or after COVID?
2: That's just in general. It's an average.
4: Remember the big toilet paper scare?
2: Yeah.
3: Oh, yeah.
2: Well, that's the thing. They said even after the toilet paper thing during COVID, people didn't rush out and get bidets. They just stockpiled toilet paper.
4: I think a bidet would be awkward at first.
2: Oh, I'm sure it is.
1: Too.
3: Who the heck?
2: And I had someone say to me, I wouldn't feel clean if I used water to clean myself.
1: You shower.
2: It's like, so paper feels cleaner than water? And you can use both.
0: Don't you still have to use some paper after you get water splashed on your naughty parts?
2: I would think so. I've never used one, so I don't know.
0: Otherwise, it seems
3: yeah, I'm
0: like
3: not really sure what the proper etiquette is for a
0: wet
3: bidet.
0: Underwear.
3: I mean, I would imagine you got to be able to dry your.
2: I do know
3: crack
2: some
3: out.
2: Of the bidets come with dryers.
3: Oh, well, that's convenient. Ooh, warm air spraying up between the veil. That's convenient. Ooh, Night works, Vormir spraying up between the valley, that'd be kind of nice.

0: Squirt and Scream, new from
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2: A division of Manning,
3: Procter & Gamble.
1: But eventually you're going to get roped in a big bidet. Freaking
2: my name is Jacques. I am the owner of Big Bidet.
0: Proctator & Gamble.
2: Yeah. My name is Gamble. Jacques. Stop. And I'm here to tell you about Big Bidet.
1: Wee-wee. Literally.
4: Yeah, pretty much.
3: Well, you know that cold water is just going to trigger something else right off the... It's like you're going to fountain.
2: Oh, yeah.
0: All right, it's time for No Grave.
1: No bidet.
2: Not today.
0: Aw, Josh rhymed.
3: He's a poet things. And didn't know it.
1: No Grave with Rotten Foundation. That doesn't sound good. Sounds like your house might burn.
0: Hang on. Josh, you don't normally rhyme. I wasn't accusing you of not being able to do things.
2: So did I commit a crime?
0: Yes. It was adorable.
2: Thank you.
0: All right. Metallic Onslaught. Yeah, with more rot, apparently.

0: Oh, okay. Oh, I see. Okay, it's very small.
1: There's a lot going on there.
0: And then there's the one with the cross with their heads.
1: Yeah, which is more iconic, and I think a cooler cover anyway.
2: Yeah.
0: Metallica, Garage Days, Revisited.
1: Yes, I remember that one well.
0: Information Center. The words Metallica and video aren't usually associated together. After all, the Bay Area Bashers aren't exactly standard MTV fodder, but the Metallica boys will soon be unleashing their own version of a home video. According to drummer Lars Ulrich, the tape will feature a series of bootleg tapes of band concerts. Most bands make these videos with 10 cameras and a fancy recording truck, he said. Our tape is going to be mostly shot by our fans with their own handheld cameras.
2: So that must have been the Cliff of Moher.
1: Cliff of Moher.
0: Yes. But you notice how they're like, oh, we don't do all this fancy stuff because we're Metallica, and then they did all that fancy stuff in excess.
2: Yeah.
0: Because they're posers and sellouts, to say the least.
3: We're in this not to make money, poor cult. Or we want to make money.
4: We want to make money.
0: No, they want to make money. That's the thing. But they're willing to compromise everything to make money.
3: Even your blessing.
0: That's right.
3: And that's what matters most.
0: Exactly.
3: They are so mad because they disappointed you, and you are their number one fan, and now...
0: No, not really.
3: You suck.
0: To the surprise of many within the rock world, Deep Purple have decided not to return to the U.S. tour trail. As you may recall, the band was forced to cancel their second half of their American tour when guitarist Richie Blackmore broke his finger last June.
4: Yep, and he was fighting with Ian Gillan, Richie Blackmore now plays Renaissance music and does the occasional gig as Rainbow. Deep Purple are still together with Ian Gillan and a brand new guitarist.
0: Okay.
2: Which, well, not necessarily new guitarist, but the guy that's been with them for a while, right?
4: No, Steve Morris is gone. They replaced him from some Simon something or other who's from
1: Steve
4: Northern
1: Morris
4: Ireland.
1: Is out. I can't remember who they have.
3: Simon LeBon?
4: No.
1: Who do they have on guitar now?
3: Simon Says.
2: I was going to say, it wouldn't be Simon Phillips because he's a drummer.
0: Much to the delight of his worried fans, concerned over reports of his bad health following his July auto accident, guitarist Yngwie Malmsteen has returned to the metal scene with a vengeance.
3: Hell yeah!
0: Last August, Yngwie made a triumphant return to the stage when he jammed in Los Angeles with Dio, a man on the Silver Mountain. Now the Swedish Axemaster has returned to the studio to work on his latest LP, which, in case you forgot, will feature the vocals of Jolin Turner.
1: That would have been Odyssey, I think.
0: Was that what it was? He wasn't on Trilogy?
1: No, he was not on Trilogy.
0: Okay.
3: Yngwie Malmsteen?
0: Speaking of Dio, Ronnie James himself has stated that the band will not return to the stage until they have constructed a new stage set equal to the award-winning design utilized on their Sacred Heart Road Sojourn.
3: What award did they win?
0: We're working on something that has spiders. Lots of spiders, Ronnie said with a smile.
1: Yes, I saw that tour. That was the Dream Evil tour.
0: Yep.
1: It was like mechanical spiders.
0: The stage set will all be about nightmares, which is the concept that runs throughout Dream Evil. Ooh, this one's for Randy. John Bon Jovi, ever the rock trooper, has been performing the last 3 months of his world tour with a voice that he admits is shot to hell. The reason? It's hard to play the way we do every night and not suffer a few side effects, John explained. My voice did have a rough edge those last few months. And we still had a great time, and so did the fans, so who cares? Randy takes them anyway.
4: Exactly.
1: Yeah.
0: Tidbits and asides. Has Motley Crue calmed down noticeably on the road this time? Did Ozzy Osbourne hire a new guitarist? Zach Adams, due to his resemblance with the late Randy Rhoads? Zach Adams?
4: Zach Wilde?
1: Yeah,
0: that's what I'm thinking.
1: Yeah, you gotta be talking about Zach Wilde.
2: I think Zach was like 18 years old when he joined.
1: Yes, he was young.
4: Yeah.
0: Has Wasp's Blackie Lawless set his sights on paying back the PMRC? It must be for all the publicity.
1: Yeah,
0: he owes them some money. Is Whitesnake's David Coverdale determined to take his band back into the recording studio as soon as they finish their world tour? I mean, we could just ask questions like that all day long and they don't have to be relevant to anything. Then there's just a picture of a guitar. Like the whole page, no text.
4: That is an Ibanez.
0: Yeah, so I'm guessing

0: See, most guitar players would know that.
1: Yeah, that's a Steve Vai signature, I think.
0: So,
1: yeah. From 87 or 87.
2: Yeah, I mean, he would have been in David Lee Roth's band at that time, so yeah.
0: So let's hear some more music.
3: Zakk Wylde's real name is Jeffrey Philip Wieland.
0: Okay.
3: Wieland, W-I-E-L-A-N-D-T.
2: Okay, yeah, I don't know where they get Adams.
0: So who's Zakk Adams?
2: Yeah, bear in mind, this is Hit Parader.
0: That's true. It's possible there was another guitar player, though, also named Zakk.
2: These guys made up questions about a tour, you know, for Guns N' Roses about a tour with Stryper that never happened. You know, and Guns N' Roses were like, I think it was Axl and Slash, or maybe it was Axl and Izzy, but they're like, you know, oh yeah, we stole their Bibles and we drank their beer while they were on stage, and, you know, we were banging their wives. Because, you know, like, what are we going to say? The tour never happened. What are you going to, how are you going to
0: say that? The tour never happened.
1: But being honest doesn't sell magazines.
0: Yeah, pretty much. So, it's time for some new Dreadnecks.
4: Yes.
2: Oh, nice.
4: There's two new Dreadnecks songs out because they just released a music video for one of them, which is the title track of the EP, Give Up the Ghost. That's the one that they made the music video for, but the one that we're going to hear is called Flim Flam Man.
3: Flim Flam Man.
0: All right, Metallica Onslaught.
3: Flim Flam Man.
2: Any relation to Trojan Man?

0: That was Burn Dweller with Country Justice. For that purple lung with Annihilation of Time. Silence the Earthling. Is it Silence the Earthling or Silence the Earthling?
1: Yep.
2: I would say Silence the Earthling. Because otherwise it would just be Silence Earthling!
0: Okay.
1: Before I shoot you with my P-57 space modulator.
0: P-shooter.
3: Space modulator.
4: God, thanks.
0: That song was called The Yeti. Goat Farm before that with Damned and Dreadnax.
5: Very angry.
0: With Flim Flam Man.
5: Flim Flam Man. Indeed.
1: Hey, so.
0: Flim Flam Man.
1: I was talking about Metal Mutiny earlier, and that's.
5: Flim Flam Man.
1: That's coming up very, very soon. And, the festival is 2 days, 16 bands. Friday, doors open at 5, music starts at 6, and we have. Once guys decide they are opening the show, and then it's Sadai, Mulholland Drive-By, Mental Anguish, Karada, and Drag HC. And then the next day, doors open at 1, music starts at 2. First band to go on is going to be Spirit 66. And then it'll be Crime Waves, Rhythm of Descent, Disruptor, Malignant, Uraka, Purple Lung, Hell Ever After, Olathia, and then Tyken close out the show. Cover charge for both days, or for each day, is $10. And yeah, come out and support local music. This show is always a good time. It's kind of a rebirth for the festival too, because we gave it a new name, considering that there's a lot of other things called Metal Meltdown.
0: It's not Afterbirth.
1: So, yeah, now it's called Rick Horton's Metal Mutiny, and...
0: Is this in July?
1: Yes, it's in July, on the 24th and 25th.
5: All right.
0: That's like 6 months from now.
1: A month and a half.
3: Yeah.
5: It's closer to 2 months.
3: Closer to 2 months, because it's only the 25th.
1: Right, yeah, it's true.
5: Anyway, we're going to hear what?
0: What's happening?
5: What are we playing?
0: We're playing something now?
5: Yeah, why not?
0: Okay. Mulholland Drive-By, I believe.
5: Counterintuitive. Are you counterintuitive?
0: Sometimes.
5: Metallic Onslaught.
3: .com.

0: Drama Scream with Bound is what we just heard, and before that was Crown Drop with Dark Passenger. Darwin with Dream, bitches. That's weird. Black Violet with Further, and Counterintuitive by Mulholland Drive By.
1: Hey, so we played two songs featuring Lauren, who's... It's funny because there's two Laurens, but there's... Because there's Lauren that sings for Drama Scream.
2: Drama Scream, yes.
1: And then what was the Dream Bitches? Darwin. Yeah. Lauren that sings for them. But Lauren from Drama Scream is also, she's in Drama Scream, and she's also in this Black Violet project that's got Jordan Green from Mob Day, who's in like a billion other things that he's got going on. Is it a
3: live band or just a studio band?
1: Right now it's just a studio project, but he's also got he's got Mob Day, and then there's like a cover band that he plays in called Drivel.
3: Mm. And he's also filled in for Drama Scream for members.
1: Actually, Drama Scream opened for Infected Rain last week in Rochester at the Montage, and they had two fill-in people for the rhythm section. They had Joshua Skellett, who is also in One Step From Falling and Ruination at one point, and he's done some videography stuff for them, and then Jordan Green played the drums. So, yeah, Drama Scream were the opening band on the Infected Rain show last week. And then it was Pro Machia, who were a Rochester band, who the first time I seen them, they didn't catch with me, but like the second time I seen them, I thought they were better than the other time I saw them. So that was pretty cool. And then When Skies Decide were the other local band. And then Stitched Up Heart played before Infected Rain, and then Infected Rain came out and closed out the night. And I love Infected Rain. I don't know their music as well as, like, say, I know Ginger or Monochromatic Black, but they put on a hell of a show, and I was able to meet the bass player Alice and the vocalist Lena after the show was done and got my picture taken with them.
3: How many people were there?
1: There was like 200 people there.
3: Where was this?
1: Montage Music Hall.
3: 200 people at Montage?
0: Dude, yeah. Montage has been killing it lately.
1: Yeah, like that Fox Lake show that we went to, it was uncomfortably packed to where you couldn't move without like tripping over people.
0: And Cottonmouth Kings the day before, I guess, was packed.
1: Yep.
0: There was some other thing there that was packed.
3: How was the sound?
0: It was fine, other than being the opening band for Fox Lake.
1: Yeah, like Quantifier, you couldn't hear Jake's vocals at all. Like, you could hear...
3: Well, I mean, for Infected Rain, because we talked about that last week.
1: Infected Rain, the sound was good for all the bands.
3: That place is weird. I just remember Heathen being way too loud.
0: Oh, you're a pussy.
3: It distorted the microphone that was recording it.
0: Pussy.
1: Supposedly,
0: going to a metal show.
1: That show with Heathen and Metal Church is selling pretty well, from what I hear.
3: Yeah, good. Hip Raider, December 87.
0: See?
4: What's the save?
3: Helix. Interview with about their Wild in the Streets record.
0: Oh, man. Wild in the Streets. That's a big slab of poo.
3: Wasted interview. I don't know which record it's for. Permanent Vacation ad for Aerosmith. I know Randy just got excited.
2: No, that was a huge album for that time.
1: Hangman Jury is the best song.
2: Yes, it is.
3: Then there's a Judas Priest interview talking about their live album.
4: Nice.
0: Is that the silver one with the black JP or whatever in it?
3: Was it silver or gold?
2: It was gold.
0: Or gold, yeah. It was the gold. In my mind, I'm picturing gold when I said silver.
2: Yeah, so you had the horns off and the gold.
0: I don't even think I know that album that much.
4: Priest.
0: Is it just called Priest Live?
4: Yeah. Yeah, it's Priest Live.
0: Is it good?
1: I don't like it. I thought they
2: wasn't
1: there a live videotape with it?
4: Yeah.
0: Were you shaking your head? No.
4: No.
0: It's not good?
4: Unleashed in the East is awesome.
2: Yeah, I mean, it's not as good as Unleashed in the East, but there are some good live versions of stuff from
4: it was bad. I'm sorry.
2: Like Defenders of the Faith.
0: Now I gotta listen to it because Josh said it wasn't good.
2: But you have to also remember it's the Fuel for Life tour, so the songs from Turbo are on there, and
4: that's the other reason it's not good.
0: I don't remember that album at all.
3: I liked it at the time, but I haven't heard it since then.
0: So if I listen to it now, I wouldn't like it. Is that what you're saying?
4: Pretty much.
3: He's gonna love it.
2: The live show for that tour was amazing.
0: Is this where Halford was wearing that crazy coat with all the sequins and stuff?
2: Yes.
0: Okay.
2: Yeah, they were a little more glitzy that tour.
0: And then the
3: this one he has his pants open.
0: And then the teased hair for KK Downing.
4: Yep.
2: Yes.
1: I was gonna say they had the two.
2: They didn't go glam, but they definitely were using hairspray.
0: I remember their costumes.
1: They had the kind of there was Turbo and then Ram It Down.
2: Yes.
1: And after that it was Painkiller.
2: Well, I mean, Painkiller is like the heaviest freaking album
0: we
2: ever did.
0: Here's a question that I couldn't answer without Googling it, and then I forgot and never did. So what came first, Fight or Painkiller?
4: Painkiller.
1: Painkiller.
0: Yeah, Painkiller.
4: 1990.
2: And then Fight. And then
1: Fight left after.
2: 93. Yeah. He left after
1: Operation. He left after Painkiller. Like, they did a tour for Painkiller because they toured.
4: Yeah.
3: They toured a while for Painkiller.
0: And then he left, and then he put out Fight.
1: Yeah.
4: Yep.
0: Which was basically an extension of what Painkiller sounded like.
3: But not as good.
0: But then Priest didn't sound
1: say,
0: like Painkiller.
1: War of Words was better than Small Deadly Space.
4: I agree. War of Words was awesome.
0: So what was after Painkiller?
1: Would have been
2: Jugulator. It would have been with Ripper.
3: Yeah, Juggernaut.
1: Jugulator was the
0: Jugulator.
4: Yep. Jugulator.
1: Which that was the better album of the two that they did with him.
3: I like one song from his time with them, and that was Cathedral Spires.
2: Yep.
3: I don't know which album it's on.
4: Jugulator.
3: That song's awesome. It's the only thing on there that I was like, wow, this song really kicks ass. The rest of it sounds like generic Priest.
0: So that album didn't continue the Painkiller
1: Some of it was actually
3: it's like, heavy.
1: Yeah. Yeah.
3: It just sounds uninspired.
1: I disagree with that, but
0: Fight was better than Jugulator.
2: Yes.
1: Yeah, I would say that.
4: Yeah.
1: Fight was probably more rememberable than Jugulator, although I remember certain songs from Jugulator. I also remember because this was about the time I started hanging out on the show with you when we were still at Cheryl Hall. And you had like a two-song sampler of songs that were going to be on that record. And I remember...
0: Jugulator or Fight?
1: Jugulator.
0: Oh.
1: Because Fight came out when I was in high school. The first Fight record came out. So, I remember we were talking about Priest at one point. And you're like, oh, that album's probably going to suck. And then it comes to the point where you get like a two-song sampler thing, and I was like, I thought you said that record was going to suck. And I was like, oh, these songs don't suck. And we played it, and sure enough, you know, we were all about it. And I think we played that record quite a bit when it came out.
0: I'll have to go back and re-listen to that, because I heard some Fight songs off of that first record, and all I could think of was, it sounds like Painkiller.
1: It kind of has that vibe. It's kind of like a cross between that, and it's got like some Pantera vibes, and you know, because he was a huge Pantera fan, and like he did that song "Light Comes Out of Black," and Pantera was the backup band for it.
3: Oh yeah,
0: that song was awesome.
3: But Joe mostly liked his work with the band too.
1: He's dead.
3: Yeah, pretty much.
0: What the hell was that?
3: That was a pile driver on a chair.
0: I've never seen that before.
1: That was like a Darby Allin.
2: See that again.
4: In slow-mo.
3: Joe mostly liked Rob Halford's work in the band, too.
0: Yeah, sure he did.
1: Yeah.
0: Who is this other guy that Janelle was wrestling?
3: I don't know.
0: Well, he's dead
3: now.
0: He's
3: so
0: dead, so he's dressed like a clown.
1: I don't think it matters anymore. Get the body bag.
0: Yeah. He has clown makeup, and he literally got pile-driven. Not even like sitting down pile-driven. It's like tombstone pile-driven.
3: Yeah, a jumping tombstone onto a chair that did not give at all.
4: He's dead, Jim.
3: So it's time to go into Randy's hole, speaking of Ram It Down.
1: Yeah.
0: Ew.
3: Saxon, denim and leather.

0: that was Queensryche with Revolution Calling. Before that was Metal Church with a Human Factor.
1: Are you sure it's not the Metal Church with Human Factor?
0: It's the Metal Church with Human Factor. Nope, that's wrong. Testament with Disciples of the Watch, Candlemass with Solitude, and Saxon Denim and all of the leather.
2: Hey, speaking of Solitude, I seen video of Solitude Eternus.
0: Playing. I tried to watch that.
2: With Jason McMaster.
0: And it sucked.
1: Did it?
0: Well, the band didn't suck, and Jason McMaster didn't suck. But the recording was terrible. And you couldn't hear him, and I just gave up. Because I really was like, well, this is probably going to be great. And then he started singing, and I'm like, you can hear him singing. Because, what is the name of the festival?
2: Maryland Death Fest.
0: Yeah. They play in like an alley, right?
2: Yeah.
0: So, you've got all these buildings on one side, and stages in an alley. And some things you can hear really well, and other things you just can't hear at all. And that, I don't know if it was the person recording it with their phone, because I tried to watch another.
2: Because I seen another video.
0: I did. I watched that one too, and it sounded terrible. So, they're, I don't know if it was...
2: I thought that one sounded better than the other one.
0: Yeah.
2: The YouTube video.
0: Yeah.
2: But
0: I can't imagine that they, were bad.
2: John J.T. Taylor from Blood Desecration, he went to that show, and I told him, I was like, hey, check out Solitude Eternus when you're there. And he had never heard of them before, so he went and watched it. He's like, dude, I totally freaking love this band.
1: Yeah, and I think Lyle's back in the band, too.
0: Lyle Lovett?
1: Lyle Blackburn, who I'm friends with.
2: He was like a guitar player, a bass player or
1: bass
2: something?
1: Bass player, and wrote a lot of the music on the first Lyle few Lovett. Records. Not Lyle Lovett.
2: I remember hearing a commercial for, like, Sam the Sham, and he was talking about Lyle Lovett and whatever else, or Mountain Stage or whatever was on.
3: I remember this.
0: Mountain Stage. Oh, man. Good times.
1: So is this live review from Europe in this 1987 Hit Parader?
3: Oh, wow.
0: This sounds like a good time to leave the room.
1: Wasp, Live in the Raw ad. Faster Pussycat. Pick it.
2: You were thinking it was actually Europe, huh?
1: It is Europe.
0: Yeah, I thought you were going to read it. No. I was going to leave.
1: Then there's a...
2: No, he thought it was the band Europe.
1: A guitar. It is the band Europe. It was a live review of the band Europe playing.
0: I thought he was going to read the
1: No, line. It's long.
0: That's unfortunate.
1: It starts off stupid, so I'm not even going to bother. Gibson, a guitar ad with Tom Kiefer. There's mostly ads in here, I'm realizing.
0: Is it a TKO magazine?
2: A lot of magazines are like that, because I know Decibel, there's always...
1: But this is like 1987. I didn't think it was this bad in 87.
3: Oh, it was.
1: Two-page giveaway thing. The Mail. The Mail's always some gems in here.
2: The one thing I like about the ads in Decibel magazine, though, is I learn about new bands from those ads.
1: So this guy says, I want good metal. I hate groups like Dokken, Def Leppard, Cinderella, Bon Jovi. It's metal poop. The good metal is Iron Maiden, Slayer, Megadeth, Metal Church, SOD, and speed metal. That is the music. The rest stinks. What do you think of that?
0: The rest stinks.
3: What are you doing right into this magazine, dude?
2: Yeah, like, if you don't want to read that magazine, back then you had stuff like Metal Maniacs that probably supported the sort of stuff that you're talking about.
3: And if you had some money and decided to buy an import magazine, you could go get Metal Hammer.
2: Yeah,
1: but Metal Hammer, Terrorizer.
3: Yeah.
0: The best part is they printed that.
1: Oh, they printed this next one, too. Hey, Ricky, baby, I can't wait to take a ride on your rocket.
2: Yeah, but it was Hit Parader, so how many of those
1: are real?
2: How many of those are real?
3: Yeah.
1: It is signed, Tim. I just finished listening to the new album from Whitesnake, and I'm completely blown away. From the opening chords of Crying in the Rain to the fade-out ending of Don't Turn Away, I was pinned to the wall opposite my stereo. Take it from me, this poop kicks butt. If you want to add the ultimate rock and roll album to your collection, Whitesnake is one. Great job, fellas.
2: So that would have been the self-titled record.
1: Yeah. After 4 years, why is Def Leppard still one of the most popular bands in the world? Because they don't dress in rags or wear makeup. Mm-hmm. And they don't rant on about how they're a party animals like Crew or Poison. Def Leppard have what few rock bands have, and that's class. They kept us on a roller coaster ride for 4 years, but the wait was worth it.
4: Yeah, they were
1: from Horseheads, New York.
3: Well, they're semi-local.
4: They were being real classy with
2: something tells me that one's not fake.
0: What album was that, man?
1: Hysteria.
0: Yeah, that's a great album.
1: Because it was signed Def Leppard Hysteria, Horseheads, New York.
0: I could burn those.
1: Then there's an ad for Agnostic Front, Liberty and Justice.
2: That guy died again.
1: And Justice. Yeah, I don't know how he's still alive at all at this point.
0: He's a clown. He's not human.
1: And then an MOD full-page ad for USA against MOD. Or USA for MOD.
0: Good old MOD.
2: So this guy's hulking up after he almost died like 3 times already.
1: Yeah, he just got powerbombed onto a chair again.
0: From the top rope.
1: This fan is effing pissed off because Quiet Riot fired Kevin Dubrow. My question is, how do they fire the only remaining member of Quiet Riot? A pissed off fan of Quiet Riot. The next one. I am disgusted with the people who put bands down. Every band has a right to media coverage. I don't like every band this magazine writes about, but you don't see me whining about it like some other imbeciles do. I like Bon Jovi, but I also like bands like Megadeth and Anthrax. Oh, good for him.
3: Yeah,
2: I mean,
4: that could have been you writing that.
2: He does have a valid point. If you don't want to read about those bands, turn to the next page.
4: Although by December of '87, I was pretty well over Bon Jovi.
1: Poison wears more makeup than Tammy Baker, and that's a sin. All right.
4: Nobody who listens to this show remembers Tammy Faye Baker.
2: Where's Brett surprised. Michaels with the "Send Me Your Money"?
3: Send me your money.
1: let's do another set, and I'll read a few more of these.
3: This is awesome.
0: So we're gonna play some new Armored Saint and a track called "Bottom Feeder."
2: I haven't listened to this record yet. I want to though.
1: But we're gonna play a song right now. Metallica Onslaught. Awesome.

0: That was held with defending the earth. Oh man, how do you pronounce that? Reliquia?
1: Yeah, reliquia.
0: Reliquia. Man, yeah, I like that better.
1: I think the clown won.
0: We'll go with reliquia. Reliquia with bone and shell. Periphery with malevolent. Flowers of rust with bright violence. And armored saint with bottom feeder.
1: So,
0: did the clown win?
1: Yeah. Apparently, if you take two insane moves to chairs, you get to win the match.
0: Well, that's usually what happens to Janela, but then he loses all the time.
1: Yeah, he doesn't need to win.
2: I was going
1: to
2: say, did Ric Flair win the belt?
1: Maybe.
0: He should have.
2: Hey, so an album that I was excited about this weekend, I heard and I loved, was the new Dimmu Borgir record.
3: Sweet.
2: They released an album called Grand Serpent Rising. It came out last Friday through Nuclear Blast Records. And if you like their albums from the early 2000s up to In Sorte Diaboli, that came out in, I want to say, 2007 or
4: somewhere in there.
2: Like, it's either 2007 or 8. I know they had done a tour with Deacon Callison and Behemoth during that album cycle and would have loved to see that, which, you know, Behemoth and Dimmu are going to be touring overseas with Dark Funeral.
1: Mm-hmm.
2: Even though I loved that show, I would have loved to see all three of those bands playing together over here in the States. But regardless, yeah, new Dimmu Borgir album. If you like the early 2000s stuff with Fredrik Nordström producing it and making it sound incredible, definitely check out Grand Serpent Rising.
1: All right.
2: Rick approved.
1: Some more mail from this 87 hit parader. I'm sure they're talking about Dimmu here, right?
3: One of these, of course.
1: Messages. I was going to say emails. They're obviously not emails. If you read one more letter from someone who wants Vince Neil's body, I'll puke. Those broads must have serious lesbian tendencies. Damn, the guy looks like Max Factor Factory blew up in his face.
0: Max Factor Factory?
1: Yep. Anyone who wears pink spandex has one hell of a nerve to even call himself a guy. I mean, honestly, if you're a guy and you can pull off pink spandex, you're one hell of a guy, I guess. Now, Megadeth's Dave Mustaine is a real man. He looks gorgeous without hair, bleach, or makeup. He has enough of a body to really fill a pair of Levi's. Also, Dave's voice is a killer. Unlike Vince, it sounds like a cat in heat.
3: That's right.
5: I look great.
4: Honestly, in both their own ways, they both sound like cats in heat.
1: Yeah.
2: Yeah, well, at least these days, anyway.
1: So then there's a Noise Combat ad with a Creator picture disc, a Voivod picture disc, and then, I can't read what that says. Oh, Death Row. Terrible Certainty from Creator coming soon, and Rage, Execution Guaranteed. And then a full page ad for E-Trope, A Life of Crime.
0: What? Yeah. Let me see. Wow.
1: Yeah.
0: We spent some money on that.
1: Oh, there's more mail. Oh my God. All right, we may not have to get through the mail. We're running out of time here. So what are we going to hear next, Joe?
0: Oh, what are we going to hear next? We're going to hear Cutthroat with Purge.
1: All right, Metallic Onslaught.
3: .com.

0: Guys think that women rockers are nothing but sex objects. They're wrong. I'm the only female in Elgin that can be as mean and cruel as any of them so-called men. All David Lee Roth talks about is sex. I'm into black leather and spikes as much as any other guy in the world. What is this about straws up your nose? Yuck, I think Striper is so cool. What? Yuck, I think that seems to be the continuation. They're gonna live longer than any of them stuffers and needle pushers. And they have enough brain cells to... It's split up here. To tell what they're saying. What?
1: Did you maybe, like, cross...
0: No!
1: Two different... It's all the same line.
0: They are fair to the Lord and hopefully to women. At least they've never talked about how they brain-drained women they have poked.
2: What?
0: Yep, okay, cool.
3: Which language is
0: I don't,
3: this?
0: I don't know that. Wow. They're from Elgin, Oregon. Sheila Bryant.
3: Did she die of dysentery on the Oregon Trail?
0: Maybe.
1: Those are her incoherent dying thoughts. Dysentery took her life.
2: Sheila.
0: It's time for Oregon. Frozen Soul with...
3: I don't know. You tell me.
0: Skinned by the Wind.
3: Ooh, Skinned by the Wind.
1: It must be a hell of a gale.
0: Metallic Onslaught.
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4: He was lost years ago, up north, up in the barren lands. The worst place on earth. So cold when you spit its ice before it hits the ground. 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
0: with Power. Gozu with Corinthian Leatherface. And
2: Leatherface.
0: Frozen Soul skinned by the wind.
3: Hey, we're going to see Gozu this week.
0: Yep. We will have seen them.
4: But not Gozer.
0: No.
4: The Gozer.
3: Gozer is going to be playing sometime in October.
4: Okay.
3: Hopefully.
4: So who's going to be the Keymaster?
2: The last few, or are there even more? This metal four. Okay, this is the end of the bell.
3: There's no Dana, only Zul.
2: Hey, dude, your magazine is pretty darn good.
0: Rad, bro.
2: Put in the stuff that legends are made of, like poison. Poison kicks ass.
0: Wow.
2: I met Bon Jovi, and they are nice.
0: Wait, is this Lance?
5: It sounds like Lance.
2: Okay, it might be. But my best friend Timmy...
5: Oh, it is Lance!
2: met Poison, and he says they're a hell of a lot better.
0: Yeah.
2: I wanted to be just like Bret Michaels. He's my idol.
5: It's Tim.
3: Lance for sure.
2: Why don't you people ever print anything about Frank Marino or Mahogany Rush?
5: Because they don't like actual musicians in this magazine.
2: Frank Marino is a heck of a guitarist. He's up there with Van Halen and Randy Rhoads.
5: I agree.
4: I don't think I could name a Mahogany Rush song if I wanted to.
2: I've never even heard of them.
4: I've heard of them, but I don't think I've ever heard anything by them.
2: Do you realize that if there was never a Motley Crue, there wouldn't have been Rat, Dokken, or Autograph? That's a weird throw-in, Autograph. Okay, Motley Crue opened the doors for a lot of heavy metal bands, just like Poison did for Guns N' Roses and LA Guns. Motley Crue will rule forever.
0: Obviously, the guy never heard of Mickey Rat before.
2: And Iron Maiden is the best metal band of all time. Bruce Dickinson is a sex god. If you don't agree,
0: Josh?
2: You stink.
4: Josh
2: from Geneva.
0: Wow.
5: If you can't laugh at yourself,
0: how did you get two letters in there?
5: I've just got some skills, man.
0: Huh.
2: And then a Sacred Reich ad at the bottom of that page.
3: I was going to say, that was 87, though. You were still in Germany.
2: First one.
5: Yeah. It was.
2: And then the next page is a full-page ad of movies, apparently.
0: Movie?
2: Scream for Help, Mazes and Monsters, Masks of Death, Bloodsuckers from Outer Space, The Comeback, Honeymoon, Monster in the Closet, and Trick or Treat. I've heard of like two of these.
0: I've heard of Trick or Treat.
4: Trick or Treat, yeah.
2: And Mazes and Monsters.
4: I was
3: going to say, what was the Honeymoon one? Was the Honeymoon one, was that with Gene Wilder?
2: It doesn't say. Laura Marr Home Video. Bloody good videos as low as 1995.
3: Was like Haunted
4: Honeymoon, maybe? Yeah, because it was him and...
2: They're all horror movies, apparently. And probably horrible movies.
0: I was going to say, are they all horrible movies?
2: Probably. I mean, Trick or Treat's actually pretty good for what it is.
0: Oh, you okay, Lance.
4: I haven't seen it in years, so...
2: It's
0: go to Lance's
2: fun.
0: House. It's on repeat.
2: And all over his walls.
3: I was going to say, we watched it here. We're recording Last Exit.
2: Yeah.
3: And,
2: it was fun.
3: Whatever the other... What was the other thing we watched after that had that DC LaCroix on it? Pumpkinhead or something?
4: No.
2: No. I had it a moment ago.
3: Jack-O-Lantern?
2: No.
4: No.
2: Yep. I don't remember the name of it. If Lance were here, he could tell you.
3: Yeah, because I can't remember who was here with me, but like we watched a couple of Halloween movies back to back.
4: No, I remember watching it, but then
3: I know
4: Pumpkinhead is way better than that was.
3: I know me and Fidget both watched Prince of Darkness because we had never seen it before.
2: Hack-O-Lantern.
4: That's it.
2: Apparently the group's music was also used in Rich Girl from 91.
0: Tim?
3: What? It wasn't Hall & Oates?
0: Tim would know.
4: You're Rich Girl.
2: Would he?
0: Probably.
2: He might know the movie, but he wouldn't know the band.
0: Oh, no. He definitely know the movie. It's probably garbage. Schlock.
3: Probably some rom-com.
2: All right, we're out of time. What are we closing the show with, Joe?
0: Old Moon with Home to Nowhere. Cage Fight with Oxygen. And Haste the Day with Nasher.
4: Nasher.
2: All right.
3: Until next week.
2: This has been the Metallic Onslaught.
4: It has.
5: Bye, everybody.
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1: 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This show is just going to be a straight-up rock and roll show today, man. I'm just in that rock and roll kind of mood with artists called Austin Starr and Gotthard. But the first band, I saw these guys a few years ago. They opened up for Green Day, and I totally dig these guys. They're a band called Catfish and the Bottlemen. Here's a song called Soundcheck. Maybe.

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0: Here's that song again. 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

Out of Chicago, Illinois, that was a band called Bad City with a song called Take Me for a Ride. This next artist used to be the lead singer of Motley Crue for a few sessions, and he's just got some really cool solo stuff out there.

That was a former lead singer of Skid Row. His name is Eric Grunwald. That was a song called Born to Break. Now, this next artist I discovered on the Peacemaker soundtrack, they're an artist by the name of Diamonds. Here's a song called Ain't That Kind of Girl.

Thought I'd throw in a little melodic rock. That was a band called La Vera with a song called Show Me the Way. Minds of Raven, you're listening to Rock Therapy. You can reach me at rocktherapytx@gmail.com. I do answer all emails. If you're banned out there, please send me out your stuff. Also, if you're in the dark, if you're just not feeling right, man, jot this number down, 988. They can help you out, 988. Got some great music up here from Veins of Jenna and the New Roses. Before that, here's a cool band called Wet. This is a song called This House is on Fire.

That was a cool band from Sweden called Confess with a song called Wicked Temptations. Now, this next artist, I discovered these guys in America's Got Talent. They're from India. Here's a cover. Here's a band called Girish and the Chronicles. Here's a song called Set Fire to the Rain.

Love that sleazy kind of 80s style. That was a band called Crash Diet with a song called Silent Place. This next artist is from Los Angeles, California. They're a band called Hardline. Here's a song called Rise Up.

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Mine's a Rev, and you've been listening to Rock Therapy. You can reach me at rocktherapytx@gmail.com. I do answer all emails. If you're banned out there, please send me out your stuff. Also, if you're too drunk to drive, please call a friend, a cab, or an Uber. I'm going to end the show with former Hanaway Rocks lead singer. He's still out there doing his stuff. Here's an artist by the name of Michael Monroe. Here's a song called Disconnected. See you next week. Peace.

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1: Ladies and gentlemen, boys and girls, children of all ages, you are about to enter a world of darkness. A world where life and death are meaningless, and pain is God.
2: Oh my God!

Greetings, kiddies. Welcome to the Rock and Roller Psycho Circus. Please allow me to introduce myself, Mad Brad, your ringmaster for the show. And tonight's show, the story of love. The story's the music behind the legends of rock.

Greetings. Welcome to the Gypsy of Fortunes. Your coin was very much appreciated, and now I shall grant you your future. It seems my cards of tarot have dealt you a hand of six Joker's cards. This is very rare, and suggests something most hideous is approaching you. You should be visited by a dark circus, a circus of pain and anguish. This traveling mass of evil will leave your lifeless corpse to rot, while entrapping your soul to be displayed at future stops. One who leads this gruesome parade of pain into your life. One sinister beast, one known only as...

Absolutely not, kiddies. How can your world ever be the same again? It's that time of the week, crazy time of the week, time of the week for a brand new turned around episode of the Rock and Roll Psycho Circus. And of course, a brand new freak show starting tonight, a quadrilogy titled The Story of Love. But before I tell you, before we delve into that and unpack that suitcase, let me say good evening to my syndicated stations around the world. And let's start up in Europe. 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Of course, my podcast listeners, and if you're on the YouTube channel, don't forget to like and subscribe. Greetings, kiddies, one more time for this show. Welcome to the scariest show on Earth, the Rock and Roll Psycho Circus, boys and girls. So tonight we begin a journey every one of us have lived through in one way or another. The story of love. Not the fairy tale version, not the Hollywood ending, but the real thing. The excitement, the obsession, the passion, the heartbreak, the memories, and the scars we carry long after the music fades. Over the next four shows, the circus is going to follow a complete emotional cycle from the very first spark all the way to letting go and learning to love again. Some moments will lift you high above the clouds. Others may pull you deep into the shadows. But every song tonight is part of a much bigger story, still waiting to unfold. The circus opens the first chapter of the journey every soul understands. The search for connection. The rush of attraction. The moments that change everything without warning. You know what I'm talking about. That first spark. And kiddies, before the sparks, before the kisses, before the madness, there was loneliness. And this is where we opened with chapter one. Where lonely hearts awaken. That quiet emptiness we all try hide behind. Pride work or the Saturday night party smile. Tonight the circus opens with restless souls searching for connection, searching for meaning, searching for somebody to love. Because every love story begins long before two people meet. It begins with hunger to no longer be alone. And starting that off, Mike Batt with Love Makes You Crazy, explaining a whole quadrilogy in one song. He opens the circus by explaining the madness of love itself, how it destroys logic, twists emotions, and makes people do irrational things in the name of connection. This was released in 77 of Tarot Suite, a great Elton John, starting off our story there with I Want Love, a brutally honest confession from somebody tired of empty emotion and desperate for something real and meaningful off the album Songs from the West Coast in 2001. The Black Keys following there, I love the song Lonely Boy. Behind the swag and attitude is loneliness, rejection and the frustration of emotional isolation. This was released off El Camino in 2011. The great South African band Rabbit, who I had Duncan Fora right here in my studio, and the song Searching. This is a desperate search for connection and meaning, driven by longing and emotional emptiness. This is one of those songs that perfectly captures the restless hunger before love arrives. Off the album A Croak and a Grunt in the Night, 1977, that was released. Billy Idol, of course, Dancing with Myself, a lonely soul trapped in isolation. Turning loneliness into rebellion and self-entertainment. Released off a Don't Stop EP in 81. White Snake in that mix there with Looking for Love. And this is from the 87 self-titled album. And this song captures the restless search for real connection after emotional disappointment. And Queen bringing us out of that first set there with Somebody to Love. And this was released in 76 off the legendary album A Day at the Race. This Queen classic turns loneliness into pure emotional power. Freddie Mercury's soaring vocals there are gospel-inspired harmonies capture the desperate human need for connection.
Kiddies, we move on with our story tonight. We open a chapter 2, the first spark. And then one day, there they are. One look across the room, one smile, one accidental touch. And suddenly, the world starts moving differently. The heart races faster. The minds start drifting. And the logic quietly packs its bags and leaves the building. Kiddies, welcome to the opening run, where attraction wakes up and the chase begins.

Absolutely, kiddies. Welcome to our freak show, and we are rocking you from Plattenburg Bay, South Africa. You are in the Rock and Roll Psycho Circus, and we are telling you the story of love. And I have to apologize about the glitch. It's the second one I've had tonight. We have a power dip here, and it resets everything. So, yeah, but the show must go on, and we've got to say good evening to the chat rooms before I tell you more about our story. And a lot of people in the house tonight, some of the people I can see here are Joy. Good evening to you. Gerald is in the house early tonight. Carl, of course, encouraging Gerald there, making a popcorn. Gerald. And, of course, Vaughn also in early tonight. Vaughn, good evening to you. Let's see. We've got your sins. Are you looking gorgeous tonight? Good evening to you, Cindy. And of course, Tammy. I don't think Tammy's in the house. Tammy, good evening to you. Bruce and your clan. Bruce, good evening to you guys. Welcome to the show. Of course, I know Kim is in the house. Kim, good evening to you. Good evening to you. Let's see if I missed anyone. People out your arm. Let's see. Okay, I don't see anybody else there. Names that I can specifically. Okay, Bluebeard, I see you sitting in the house there. Bluebeard, good evening to you. So, boys and girls, as I said earlier on, we are doing a freak show quadrilogy, and tonight the first in our four-part series, that first Spark. And of course, and that was the name of the chapter two we've just listened to, where Sparks first ignite, starting us off the Cat Stevens, and Here Comes My Baby. The emotional excitement and nervous anticipation of seeing somebody who suddenly changes the world. This was released in 67. The Hollies in the mix there, with Just One Look, One Glance is enough to completely lose emotional control as attraction instantly takes hold. This was released on Stay with the Hollies in 1964. The Great Beatles, The Fab Four, then I Want to Hold Your Hand, Your Young Innocent Excitement, and the simple thrill of wanting closeness with someone special, released as a single in 1963. Roy Wood and Wizard there with Got a Crush on You. Some playful attraction starting, and it's becoming impossible to hide as emotions begin bubbling to the surface. This was released in 1970. And they're my favorite group of all time. Kiss with Then She Kissed Me. A fantasy suddenly becomes reality through one unforgettable kiss that changes everything. This was released on Love Gun in 77. The awesome late Mungo Jerry then. It's a secret young romance wrapped in secrecy, excitement, and the hidden emotional attention. Released on the album Long-Legged Woman, Dressed in Black from 1974. The awesome David Bowie bringing us out there, and we do miss David. Bowie captures nervous pursuit and romantic obsession with charm, swagger, and some desperation. This was released on the album Tonight from 1984. Boys and girls, it's time to open chapter 3 of our story for this evening, and this is titled Hearts Start Racing. So now the temperature rises. This is the stage where attraction stops being innocent. The eyes linger too long. The thoughts become dangerous. And suddenly, one person starts living permanently inside your head. Kiddies, this is where desire takes the wheel. And the heart starts outrunning the brain.

And of course, welcome to the Rock and Roll Psycho Circus, coming to you live from Plettenberg Bay down in South Africa. And the weather seems to have toned down a little bit. Not so much rain this week, still a bit, but not so bad. So boys and girls, we are telling you the story of love tonight and over the next 3 weeks, so do follow us. And tonight is the first spark, that first time you see someone and you just click. And that was, of course, chapter 3, where the hearts start racing and starting us off. The hot chocolate, you sexy thing.

physical attraction, and this is where it explodes into the story as desire suddenly overwhelms the reason and caution, released on Hot Chocolate in 1975. Janie Lane with From Warren There and I Want You to Want Me, a vulnerable plea for emotional and romantic validation, hidden beneath the bravado there, released off Back Down to One in 2003. Ty Bachman there, She's So High. This is a nervous, almost disbelieving look at falling for someone who feels completely out of your league beneath the catchy melody is a man overwhelmed by admiration, insecurity, and the fear that someone this perfect could never really choose him. Released off the album Ty Bachman in 99. The great George Harrison there with Got My Mind Set on You. Another vulnerable plea for emotional and romantic validation. And Back Down to One in 2003. Van Halen following that. And Why Can't This Be Love? The moment attraction starts becoming emotionally dangerous and potentially life-changing. Released off the album 5150 in 1986. And then the awesome Phil Collins bringing us out there and him reminding us you can't hurry love. A reminder, of course, that love follows its own timing, no matter how badly we want to force it forward. That was released in Hello, I Must Be Going from 1982. Boys and girls, well, it's time to open chapter 4. Things are getting exciting now and the sparks start turning electric. Chemistry ignites fully. The sparks have become electricity now and the walls are falling. The chemistry is undeniable and every moment together feels louder, brighter, and definitely faster. This is dangerous part, kiddies, because somewhere between the laughter, the touches, and the late night conversations, feelings become real. Welcome to the moment where attraction becomes connection.

And of course, welcome to the Rock and Roll Psycho Circus, reaching you all the way from Plattenburg Bay, South Africa. And if you just joined us, we are telling the story of love tonight and our first episode titled That First Spark. And of course, chapter four there, where that first spark turns electric and the chemistry ignites fully. Starting us off there, Billy Joel with Uptown Girl, a fantasy romance there where attraction ignores a class image and social boundaries, released on Innocent Man in 1983. Body Rock is following there with I Like the Way, some physical chemistry and attraction here that explode with raw energetic tension, released on the album Body Rockers in 2005. The Monkees there with I'm a Believer, so love suddenly becomes undeniable, turning doubt into emotional surrender, released on More of the Monkees in 1966. The Kinks in the mix there with You Really Got Me Now. This is an explosive rush of obsession and attraction that feels impossible to control. Released on 1965, I think it was, Bob Marley. And the Wailers, there is this love, the emotional warmth underneath the passion that begins to reveal itself as something genuine and a lasting, released off the album Kaya in 78. And then Mr. Big bringing us out of that mix to Be With You. This is a softer, intimate moment where emotional closeness becomes more important than excitement. Released on Lean Into It from 1991. And our story continues for this evening. We go into chapter five, where love takes over. Now love stops knocking politely. The pulse quickens. The obsession grows. And suddenly the person becomes the center of your emotional universe. The connection deepens. That passion intensifies. And the line between excitement and emotional surrender begins to disappear. Kiddies, this is where the fire starts burning out of control.

Absolutely. Welcome to our freak show. This is the Rock and Roll Psycho Circus, and you're listening to the Ringmaster of Rock, Mad Brad. And our story tonight is the story of love, and of course, that being chapter five there of this evening's episode, I should say, and that being that first spark. Chapter five, yeah, was where love takes over, where passion consumes everything and starting us off. Rock set, the look, this is dangerous. Attraction and instant chemistry are completely overwhelming. Logic and Caution released Look Sharp in 1988. AC/DC following then. The Girls Got Rhythm, pure rock and roll lust and physical energy driving that emotional momentum forward, released on Highway to Hell in 79. Bonnie Raitt bringing us in there with Something to Talk About. So, yeah, where romantic tension becomes impossible to hide as attraction turns public and undeniable, and released on Luck of the Draw from 91. The Awesome Scorpions in there, No One Like You. So, yeah, the relationship starts to deepen emotionally as one person becomes impossible to replace. This was released in 82 of the album Blackout, and then Heart following that. The Undeniable Sisters there with Crazy Are You. Passion exploding in the song into obsession and reckless emotional intensity. That was released in 1975 of Dreamboat Annie. My favorite in here again for the second time for tonight, A Kiss and I Was Made for Loving You. And what begins as attraction suddenly feels bigger than coincidence as desire turns into emotional inevitability. This was released of Dynasty in 1979. And then FYC bringing us out there with Ever Fallen in Love, and the frightening realization that attraction has now become emotional vulnerability, released off on the album Raw and The Uncooked from 1989. Boys and girls, we are now going to open a last chapter for this evening's story for now, but it does continue, so wait for that. And that being chapter six, and this is titled The Feelings. So hearts surrender completely, and yeah, we are. The moment everything changes, the defenses are gone now. What started as attraction, desire, excitement, and fantasy now has become something deeper. Because falling in love is not just about wanting somebody. It's about needing them in your world. Kiddies, tonight the circus reaches that dangerous but beautiful place where the heart finally surrenders completely.

Welcome to the Rock and Roll Psycho Circus, and this has been our first episode of the story of love, and been listening to the first spark, and of course chapter 6 there, the feelings where the heart starts surrendering completely, and In Excess starting us off there with Need You Tonight, where desire and emotional need collide in one intimate late night confession, with off the album released on Kick in 1987. Ozzy Osbourne following there, we love Ozzy, and I just want you, so beneath the noise and chaos lies one simple emotional truth, wanting one person above everything else, released there on Osmosis in 95. Foreigner following that, they were waiting for a girl like you, and yeah, the feeling that the very lonely road has finally led to the right person, released on 4 in 1981. Awesome Mark Almond there, and Gene Pitney, and Something's Gotten Hold of My Heart. So love completely taking over with emotional control and leaving the heart vulnerable and overwhelmed. Off the Stars We Are in 98. Nazareth eating things up the bit there with Falling in Love, and the emotional walls completely collapse as the love becomes impossible to deny. Off The Catch from 1984. Oreo Speedwagon there, and confessing can't fight this feeling, so hidden emotions finally surface as a friendship and love collide together, released on Wheels Are Turning from 1984. And then UB40 bringing us out there, I Can't Help Falling in Love with You. Of course, a beautiful acceptance that love is no longer a choice. It has fully taken over, released on the album Promises and Lies in 1993. Kiddies, tonight the circus took us through the madness of meeting someone special. From lonely hearts searching in the dark, to attraction, desire, and chemistry, and finally, those dangerous, beautiful feelings that slowly take control of the soul. Because falling for someone never happens all at once. It starts with a glance, a touch, a thought, and you can't shake from your mind until one day you realize this person has quietly become part of your world. Tonight we celebrated that feeling, that excitement, that obsession, that nervous energy, and that beautiful moment when the heart finally stops fighting the feelings. Next week, the circus goes even deeper, because episode 2 takes us inside the relationship itself. The passion, the connection, the late night promises, the emotional highs, and the feeling of giving your heart completely to another person. Because this is the moment you finally believe in a thing called love.

Do you know how much an abortion ban costs? For many people, it's everything. Politicians talk endlessly about affordability, but some would force you to have a child you can't afford, and it's the most devastating financial blow they can hand you. When someone is denied an abortion, the financial consequences don't last a week. They last decades. In fact, research shows women forced to carry an unwanted pregnancy to term are 4 times more likely to live below the federal poverty line. Abortion access is economic freedom, and right now, politicians are robbing us of both. The Center for Reproductive Rights refuses to accept a world where politicians decide your future for you. Text REPRO to 73776.

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Well, a very good evening. Warm welcome. It's that time of the week when it's time to rock with yours truly, Andy Fox, live and in charge for 3 hours of The Rock Show, the best in classic to modern rock, prog to metal, and all things in between. Now, tonight we're celebrating the late 80s, early 90s boom in British rock, headed up by Thunder, the Choir Boys, Wild Hearts, The Almighty, and Gunn, and spearheaded by our good friends in Little Angels. We'll talk about that period and much more as we welcome live into the studio tonight from Little Angels, Toby Jepson and Bruce Dickinson. They're here to talk about that era and, of course, the Little Angels reunion tour, which happens in November, playing 16 dates across the country, several of which are already sold out, and they've also added dates. You can ask them a question via email. We've got a few in already, so get your questions in. Rockshow@gtfm.co.uk.

So, a very good evening and a warm welcome on this hot night. It's time to rock for the Rock Show with yours truly, Andy Fox, live and in charge. 3 hours of the very best in classic to modern rock, prog to metal, and all things in between. And we have some live guests. Toby Jepson, who's a regular on this show, and Bruce Dickinson. I can't say enough about he's come here all the way from Scotland. He was here anyway. He was coming down this way anyway. But we'll talk to them in a minute. But we started off with a couple of bands from that era, notably Thunder from their 1990 debut Backstreet Symphony and the title track. Thunder have made a total of 14 studio albums, and in a coincidental twist of fate, Luke Morley will support Little Angels on the UK dates. Then it was Skin, featuring our good friend Ned McDonald, ex-Cougar, Mike Gray and Andy Robbins from Jagged Edge and drummer Dickie Faltzar. Their debut album released in 1994 went top 10 in the UK chart, and they supported both Thunder and Little Angels in the early 90s. And then Scottish rockers Gunn, who released their debut album in 1989 and second album Gallus in 92 with the hit Steal Your Fire. The band reformed after a split in 1997 with Toby as a guest vocalist before continuing with Dante Gizzi taking over the vocalist slot, and have since made 5 more albums, and we played Steal Your Fire. Okay, so it's time to bring on the Little Angels, shall we?

0: It's the Andy Fox Rock Show, and tonight we welcome live in our studios Toby Jepson and Bruce Dickinson, who formed Little Angels at school in Scarborough in the mid-80s, alongside Mark Plunkett and Bruce's brother Jimmy. Signing to Polydor Records in 1988 and releasing a couple of EPs before a debut album, Don't Pray For Me, in 1989, the follow-up, Young Gods, was a top 20 album, and the band toured with the likes of Bon Jovi, Cinderella, Aerosmith, Bryan Adams and Van Halen, amongst others. Their third album, 1993's Jam, went to number one with five top 40 singles from it. But after 80-plus shows that year, they ended with a sellout show at the Royal Albert Hall in 1994. After 13 years and various careers with the guys, Little Angels reformed in 2012 to play Download, Sweden Rock, Isle of Wight and a December UK tour. But the band went back into hiatus until February this year, when they announced the Big, Bad and Back tour, scheduled for this November 2026, with Luke Morley supporting. Initially it was going to be 11 dates, but now 16 due to demand, so it's starting to become a very busy time for our regular guest, Toby Jepson, but I'm particularly honoured that he's brought his bestie and guitarist, Bruce John Dickinson, on this occasion. Gentlemen, very good evening.
1: What an introduction.
2: Thank you.
1: What an introduction.
2: Thanks for having us.
0: No problem. And Bruce, I did say it just now, but particularly impressed that you've come down all the way from Scotland, because that's where you live now, isn't it?
2: More than Scotland, Shetland Islands.
0: Shetland,
2: so we're
0: 150
2: miles north of this.
0: Blimey.
2: Northernest point of Scotland.
0: Amazing.
2: Level with Bergen and Norway.
0: But you didn't just, let's point out, you didn't just come down for this show.
2: No.
0: You are visiting your brother.
2: Yeah, and Toby.
0: Yeah.
2: And we are doing little bits of writing to see where it will take us.
0: Cool. Mm. Okay, yeah. Well, we'll get to that.
2: Yeah.
0: That was 90 in the Shade, of course, the first single from the Little Angels. The first single on Polydor, with England Rocks and Big Bad World, which only got to number 101 in the chart. And I do believe that you were a little bit disappointed by that.
2: Well, I don't know. We didn't have any expectations that we would like to be in the top 100, maybe.
1: Damn it.
3: Yeah. Just pipped at the post.
2: Yeah,
3: it was an interesting time. I mean, it was a bit of a steep
2: development situation.
3: Oh yeah, steep learning curve. I think is probably as supposed to seem.
2: Every time we hear these old records, we ended up talking about stories, and Toby's reminded of that. It was quite a tough studio session that, because we were kids.
3: Mm-hmm. Mm-hmm. Yeah, it really was.
0: Well, something else that was quite interesting was the famous video on Scarborough Beach, where...
3: You're going to mention the shorts, aren't you?
0: I am. Toby in the shortest shorts ever.
3: See, I'm never going to live that down.
0: Bruce, Mark and Jimmy looking cool in vest and jeans, and Toby wearing the shortest shorts I've ever seen him wear.
3: Honestly, it's constantly being mentioned, that.
0: Yeah. Well, it's a talking point. But what I also want to say is the version on Famous for 15 Minutes, it's very different, isn't it? Very slowed down.
3: I mean we hadn't I think that was must have been a different recording of it in that case.
2: Early demo.
3: Yeah, early demo, that's right, yeah. Because we'd been playing it live for quite a while. It had kind of come into its own sort of as we were starting to sort of talk to record labels and stuff. So that's part of the sort of thing. But it didn't get fully developed until we worked with Jimbo, really. But the early version for Famous 15 Minutes was... Yeah,
2: and Jimbo was a producer of the kind of school of Whiplash kind of style of production, i.e. give you a right hard time. So making a record on your own terms when you're, you know, a bunch of mates at school, it's quite relaxed, but working with Jimbo wasn't very relaxed, was it?
0: Of course. Yeah. The interesting thing, and I couldn't quite put my finger on this, is who's on drums on that video. Is it Dave Hopper?
2: Yeah.
0: I thought so.
2: Yeah.
0: Didn't look like Michael.
3: No,
0: and did you know that that video from Scarborough Beach was introduced by the great Tommy Vance?
2: That's right.
3: Yeah. He was a huge fan, and we used to go and do, before we got signed, we did a number of the rock show band sessions. We did two or three, didn't we? We used to go down to Maire de Vale, and they were him and his producer
0: Tony
3: were really into the band, and like, you know, she stood by us actually before we got signed and stuff.
2: Yeah, they
3: you
2: did.
3: Know, and really put
2: them recordings out now.
3: Oh yeah, no, exactly.
2: Yeah. Yeah.
3: You know, and it was one of those, and it was really extreme. It was a really extremely interesting sort of process, because you go down there for the day and you're expected to record three or four songs completely live in those studios. You know, which were really incredibly well equipped. So in a way, I think that was our first really major
2: studio,

0: the band Cinderella. And like I said, 36 gigs in all. We first encountered each other on September the 28th, 88.
1: Wow.
0: At the Bristol Beer Cellar. And you'd just done a few gigs in the States, was it, with
1: Yngwie? Yes. Now that is a story.
2: Okay.
1: So we could really dedicate this entire show to just that.
0: Okay. You had started playing gigs, of course, before that in 87, and previously supported Virginia Woolf and Vow Wow.
1: Yeah.
0: I got that right?
1: Yeah.
0: Okay, so we're going to, because you've chosen all these songs, a lot of them connect with your history. So we're going to start with the band that you supported in 88, which is Cinderella.

0: Bon Jovi, of course, chosen by Toby, and You Give Love a Bad Name. And there's a good reason why he chose a little bit of Bon Jovi, because Little Angels supported them, but that wasn't until later in Keep the Faith tour, wasn't it?
1: Yeah, back in 93. I mean, he'd always sort of suggested, you know, he was a sort of fan. There'd been a sort of murmur about how he liked the band and stuff. And I remember I met him. We'd just done the Van Halen tour, and I'd gone to this open night somewhere down at, I think it was Air Studios, at an open night when they changed, Air Studios, down into Hampstead. And I went along to this sort of evening, and I was stood in the line, and I could see him, and he sort of saw me and waved at me like I was like further down the queue. And when he got to me, he went, "I'm so glad to meet you, man. It's great. Your band are great. You know, how was Van Halen? Really interesting, you know." So he was obviously a bit of a fan. Cool. But it was a brilliant tour for us.
2: Oh, yeah, it was. It was one of the best, wasn't it? And they were so lovely. So we got to go on the Bon Jovi little jet, didn't we? And drinking champagne with Richie Sambora. Yeah, and it was just like, that was just mental.
0: Yeah. One thing when I was doing this research in 89, which was starting to be, you know, where it all started becoming special for you.
2: Yeah.
0: You did 50 concerts. You supported Aerosmith and Queensrÿche. I didn't even realise that you supported Aerosmith. That's amazing. Two shows, wasn't it?
1: We did two shows. We did Newcastle City Hall and Livingston Forum on that tour. And yeah, I mean, just a dream come true.
2: It was, but I mean, we were really in those records, particularly Permanent Vacation and then Pump, of course. Mm. And they were a bit of a reference. You'd always put that on in the studio, see if you were getting anywhere near to that kind of, you know, the drum sound in particular and all that. But then live, they'd just come out, where they just come from recording Pump, was it?
1: Yeah, well, I think they'd been, Pump It Up was already out, but they were touring Pump on a world scale sort of thing.
2: Yes.
1: But they hadn't played together for a long time.
2: This was what was mind-blowing, wasn't it? Yeah. They were quite ramshackle. In that Stonesy kind of way, it was kind of cool, but it wasn't what we were expecting.
0: Yeah.
2: But then they'd kind of magically got it together on the
1: second night.
2: Yeah.
1: So, the day after.
2: Yeah. So it was a proper... And the set list was different. You know, they were pretty wild.
0: Yeah. 89 was a big year for you, though, obviously, because it was the release of your debut album, released in November 1989, Don't Pray For Me, and then, of course, you toured for it. You played the Bristol Beer Cellar on October 30th, 1989. Thank you very much. So let's play the title track from that album.

0: pray.
1: It's a great song. It's the title track from Little Angel's first album from 1989, Don't Pray For Me, which actually did get into the top 100.
2: Did it?
1: So you were making progress.
2: Good, yeah,
1: you were making progress.
2: Slowly but sure.
1: Yeah. I'm going to put you under the spotlight now with a few questions, some of them from me and some of them from listeners. We've got quite a few, so I want to get into them. And we might have some coming through on email as well. So the first question, I've got to ask this. Sorry, this is right off the bat, and this is the most important one. It's been 13 years since you reformed in 2012. Why now?
2: Well, it's hard to answer that, apart from it just feels right. And I think it's to do with Little Angels. You know, originally, we were five young kids trying to get out of a small town. So when we played Download in, was it 13 or 14?
3: 11, yeah. Actually.
2: Was it? Yeah. Mm. Well, then we were just getting back together and we all had separate lives and stuff. But now I think we all feel like there's a sense of coming home, sort of metaphorically and in reality, you know, coming back to Scarborough. Mm. And then there's a kind of thing that's like pulling us back together again.
1: Mm.
2: So it just feels right to do so.
1: Mm. And you have been sort of thinking about it for a while, haven't you?
3: Yeah, I mean, quite a long time. I mean, we've sort of been on and off. There's been various phone calls and gatherings and sort of, can we, shall we? Is there an anniversary? Can, you know, you, like Bruce is completely right about that. I think you just have to let the sort of universe tell you when it's right. And when we started discussing this, for this particular period, it just all, everything seemed to line up. And there was no detractors. Everyone was kind of available and we could make it work. And and it just felt great. And I think one of the key things about this particular time for me is that it feels so good that we feel like we wanted to continue a bit more than just one tour. We've kind of got a slightly more longer term view of it, which
2: that's the homecoming, you know, isn't it?
3: Yeah, totally, you know, totally.
2: And it's the lyrical reason. I mean, we don't really start arranging songs till we know what the lyrics are around, which is nearly always generated by Toby.
1: Mm.
2: And then it resonates or otherwise with the band. Some songs are Toby songs, some songs are Wayward Sons songs, which is obviously Toby's other band, and some songs just resonate with us, and we feel like we can do our Little Angels thing with them.
3: Yeah, totally.
2: And a lot of that's the lyrics, you know, this coming home idea.
1: Let's touch on the things that, just in case people don't know, the things that other people have done or the guys in the bands have done. We know that, let's do the easy one first. Mark Richardson is still drumming. He was in Skunk and Anser. He drummed with Feeder for a while.
2: That's right, yeah.
1: Fairly easy one. Mark Plunkett has become a sort of global manager.
2: Yeah.
1: And looks after Ronan Keating and Boyzone
2: as well, yeah.
1: Okay,
2: yeah.
1: So we know that. Toby we know because Toby's with us all the time. Wayward Sons, and he has a solo career as well.
2: Yeah.
1: And co-presents a radio show with me and presents one on his own as well. And is it, have I missed anything out?
3: I haven't even scratched the surface there.
2: Yeah, there's millions of things, isn't
3: there? Oh, God, I annoyingly say.
2: Fast Eddie.
1: Oh, yeah, you did an album with Fast Eddie Clark, and Gunn, of course, now, Jimmy is a lecturer, am I right?
2: It's Dr. Jimmy.
1: Dr. Jimmy.
2: He did his PhD, and he's at Bath Spa University, and he's run an amazing course, and sort of, I think the satisfying thing for Jim is seeing what all his graduates are doing. They're all active in all areas of the music industry.
1: Mm-hmm. Who knew?
2: That's right.
1: Because he was the shy, quiet one, wasn't he, really?
2: He was the young one. He was the younger brother. There's a bit of younger brother syndrome. And we talk about this quite a lot now because, you know, I mean, he's a very eccentric keyboard player because he's influenced so much by guitar players.
1: Mm.
2: So he doesn't think like a normal keyboard player, if that makes sense. And, you know, he was a real creative force in Little Angels, but he didn't always... We used to call him Backseat Jim, didn't we? Because he would always be backseat driving and reaching over to change the EQ on the stereo in the car.
1: Right, okay.
2: So, and when you're brothers, you know, you argue. That's what you do. Yeah. So there's a bit of arguing and arguing back to you. But we've come to realise just how important his musical taste and influences is on the rest of us.
3: Yeah.
2: So I often get guitar parts from Jim, for example.
3: And I mean, for a good example of Jim's sort of brilliance, actually, and he is brilliant, is that it was down to Jim that Radical Your Lover sounds like it does, because we needed to reinvent that song. It had been sort of a track that we, you know, Andy, we've talked about it many times, that we co-wrote that with Dan Reed, me and Bruce did. And then, but it ended up sort of languishing at the back end of the first version of Don't Pray For Me album. But we hadn't had a hit record, and so it was resurrected. But the only reason it works is because Jim went, I've got an idea how to make the verse and the whole thing pulse a bit better. And it was down to, it was his architecture of that song that in truth recreated that song and gave it its impetus. And so
2: we might not be here now otherwise, because we were under pressure. Because on a major label, you've got your first album out, you kind of need to have a hit, needs to be on Radio 1 by then. And that's what that record did for us. So Dan Reed as well was a help. He co-wrote the song, obviously. So we thank God for that record.
1: Well, we'll play in a moment, but one other thing I want to tell people what you've done, because your career has been quite extensive.
2: Well, like Jim, I think the education thing runs in our family, and I've ended up working in music higher education as well. So I set up a college called BIM. I left that and sold my shares by the time we did the Download show with Little Angels.
1: But aren't there BIMs all over the country now?
2: Yeah, there's loads of them, And it was the biggest provider for music education in the world.
1: And was that, excuse me, Bruce, but was that not there before?
2: No, there was three of us set it up.
1: Amazing.
2: And I had this idea that I wanted higher education to be more vocational. What I wanted was to respect music that might superficially sound simple, like the Ramones, for example. So we had this strange thing in universities where musicologists would write about the cultural importance of the Ramones, but they thought that the music was too simple to bother teaching because it was three chords or whatever. But as anyone knows, those records are really hard to do. So I tried to get under the bonnet of this, what makes simple done really well, what makes great rock and roll. And, you know, that sort of clicked and it worked. But BIM got away from me. It was a bit like being in a band that suddenly took off. And by 2010, I couldn't control it. It had grown out of all proportion. And it had become a major label. So I lost the ability to do the musical thing that I wanted. And I was dealing with a lot of accountants and academics, a particular type of academic. So that's why I came away from it, but I have come back at a little, you know, made a record with Colour of Noise, which blew my mind because we did a pledge thing and crowdfunded it. So I thought, what music education really needs is a college that just deals with the DIY thing. So about 10 years ago, I set up a college called Water Bear. We've now got two of those.
1: Where is that?
2: Brighton and Sheffield.
1: Okay.
2: We're looking at putting one in other centres, including Bristol, actually. But that was very different. It was about, like, well, we've got to think differently now. We've got to have other income streams and have, we people call it, a portfolio career.
1: Right, cool. And you sold the BIM, the original one?
2: Yep. Cool. I did. So I left my shares there, and, you know, I'm always drawn to the grassroots with music. That's where the action is, isn't it? And in education it's the same, you know.
1: And are you still very much hands-on at Water Bear?
2: Yes, very much. I love writing courses and I love the brand. And it's another rock and roll band to me. And it's an extension, it's just a big band, and it's 200 people in it, in the staff, and, you know, 1,000 students.
1: But, and you can do it from the Shetland Isles?
2: Yes. I do it from my office. It's got guitars hanging everywhere and amps piled up. And so, yeah.
1: Cool. Right, let's play another of your choices. This is one of Toby's. A band you supported on the... Well, I can't remember when it was, but you can tell me, Toby. When did you support Van Halen?
3: We, on the Balance, Live Without a Net, I think it was the tour.
1: That's right,
3: I think it was, yeah. And, did the European schlep and the British stuff, which I think was only three shows in Britain. But
1: it was.
3: Fantastic. I mean, what an experience that was, crying out loud. I mean, one of our, I think, collective favourite bands, hugely influential on Little Angels.
2: And that tour did not disappoint.
3: Oh, my goodness me, what a flipping tour.
2: It was the full-on... Everything you'd hope a rock and roll tour would be in the grandiosity, you know, it was.
3: And they were sweet, weren't they? Really lovely people, you know, like they're great.
2: Yeah.
1: And Eddie gave a couple of your guitars.
2: Yeah, he gave us his time as well.
3: More importantly,
2: And he was hanging all the time, and he was in our dressing room constantly, and we were just asking him to tell stories, and you know, and you don't forget that stuff, and particularly the last night when, thankfully, I'd had a bit to drink, courtesy of Michael Anthony in Michael Anthony's bar, which is built into the stage under the risers.
3: Under the stage, yes.
2: And I didn't know this was going to happen, but the encore, was it all right now? Or I think it was all right now. And
3: no, you really got me.
2: You really got me.
3: Yeah, you really got me.
2: And I remember just being shoved out in the stage. Luckily, no time to get nervous about it. And Sammy Hager's guitar was put around me, and we were playing that tune.
1: Amazing.
2: And I didn't have time to get nervous or anything. It was fantastic. Mm. And there's that photo. Again, you know, you could, you know, it's just such an amazing thing. There's the Van Halen logo going off the VH in fireworks, and there's me and Eddie on stage. You know,
3: yeah, brilliant.
2: Cool. Can't beat that. Can
1: what a memory, eh?
2: I know.

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1: New centre at 9. Iranian state media has rejected US claims that the ceasefire between the two countries is being extended. The White House says the 60-day extension includes reopening the crucial Strait of Hormuz shipping lane. However, the memorandum of understanding is still awaiting President Trump's approval. United States Secretary of the Treasury Scott Bessent says a lasting deal is still some way off.
2: Nothing is going to be on the table until we see the Strait of Hormuz open and the Iranians agree that they have to turn over the highly enriched uranium and that they can't have a nuclear program.
1: A man who used his ceremony
3: This is The Rock Show with Andy Fox.

0: Welcome back to this week's Rock Show with me, Andy Fox. My special guests, Bruce Dickinson and Toby Jepson from Little Angels. We're playing some of their music and also ones that they chose. Bruce chose War Pigs from Black Sabbath, and then Toby chose Run to the Hills. Two of the finest British metal bands ever, I think.
1: Mm.
0: Did you choose War Pigs for a particular reason?
2: Yep, Ozzy's vocal, and it's just got the blues. All music to me, my favourite music that resonates to me, has got its origins in the blues, and that's just a new... It's Ozzy took it somewhere else, but it's as kind of still got the roots, you know, right back to that kind of organic thing, you know. So I'd put your finger on what it is, but it's you know...
0: You're a fan of Tony Iommi?
2: Yeah, I do. I love Tony, that sound and everything. That's but it's Ozzy for me. We did a show with Ozzy in where was it? Wembley.
1: Yeah, Wembley. Yeah.
2: And that's the first time I kind of really, you know, I could have met him, but I didn't. And then I spent the whole gig on someone's shoulders, just losing it, you know, because it means a lot to, you know, when Ozzy died, that was quite a big thing for me.
0: Yeah.
2: Because he's quite a religious figure, because I think he's, to me, I don't mean that in a trite way, but it's he sort of underpins rock and roll as a philosophy for life, i.e. doing things on your own terms, which I think becomes more and more important as you get older. So he's like a beacon of light, you know. So yeah, that's why that track.
0: Totally. Okay. Yeah. Let's get back to the questions. Okay, so we've answered the question why you reformed. You announced a host of dates for November 2026. Initially it was 11 shows, now increased to 16 due to demand.
1: Yeah, amazing. Yeah, I couldn't believe it. I mean, we sort of, you know, like you always do, you sort of go into things like this with your heart in your mouth a little bit, because one thing I've always loved about us lot and was always part of our philosophy was not to expect anything. You know, yes. We didn't have any expectations. It was like, we're just really happy to be there. And if people liked us, we were like really chuffed, you know, it was that sort of thing. So, and I think we kind of carried that forward with ourselves. I think that was part of our enthusiasm, was that it was just a want to please people and want to sort of to be good and stuff, you know. So, but we never expected stuff. Even right when we had the number one album, you know, it was like, oh my God, we've got a number one record. You know, it wasn't sort of like, yes, we've got a number one record. No, you know, no, it was like, of course we have.
2: Surprising.
1: Yeah, exactly. So I think, you know, when we announced the dates, we were all like, oh, we don't know what's going to happen.
2: Especially Mark Plunk, because Mark had put a lot of effort into putting the dates together with Andy Coppin, and then he just went, but what if we don't sell any tickets?
1: And of course, you know, they go out the first day, we didn't have no clue. But we sold, I think we sold out Shepherd's Bush Empire within 24 hours or within a couple of days or something, which is like, we were just absolutely gobsmacked. And then, you know, a couple more followed very quickly after sold out. And it's like, what? You know, this is amazing, you know. And, you know, we're getting close to selling out pretty much half of the tour now. It's just unbelievable. But what that says to me is that there's a loyalty there. The music did really mean something to people. Mm. And you don't realise it until you have that great hindsight thing, that actually that's what really matters. We affected people's lives for whatever reason, and they're still willing to come out and sort of support the band. It's an extraordinarily privileged thing to happen, actually.
2: And it's bizarrely humbling.
1: Yeah, incredible.
0: And were you sort of surprised?
2: Yeah.
1: Beyond.
2: I mean, I was like, well, if we played to a couple of 100 people, you know, because there's a lot of old bands going out. And,
0: yeah, of course.
2: And it's still great. I love playing. I play in a pub as much as a stadium, really. But for it to do what it did, I mean, it was like having a hit record again, wasn't it?
1: It was amazing.
2: Just like that.
1: Yeah, it was really, really exciting. And it continues to be. You know, we've still got 5 months to go and, you know.
2: Yeah.
1: Fantastic.
0: A gentleman called Paul, who we know well, said, how come you added dates, particularly Cardiff? I went and bought a ticket for Bristol.
2: Well, this is always the thing. I think, you know, there's also trying to get to Ireland, you know, Northern Ireland and Belfast, Dublin was a right mission, because all kinds of logistical issues, but also the bands don't really control this stuff. It's the promoters who are putting the risk out there. So, you know, we were desperate to get to Cardiff. We thought we might have to do it on the next tour, but, you know, because Bristol did so well, that's why Cardiff followed. You know, so we just we're in the hands of the gods a little bit, aren't we?
1: And we are, yeah. I mean, yeah. You have to listen to the promoters. I mean, the world of the of live music changes, you know, all the time. You know, and they know what the markets are like and stuff. And you have to think of it in those terms, and you know, and so
2: they do,
1: and they suggest, you know, where they think best to go and how it might route, and of course, it's everything like is there available dates or venues?
2: Venue available,
1: it's mad, you know.
0: And you know, Bruce, why Bristol did so well, didn't you?
2: Well, we played there a lot in the past. Yeah.
0: Exactly. You played at my place five times.
2: Yeah, that's right.
0: Which was brilliant. And I, even when I, you know, I was there, obviously.
2: Yeah.
0: I was promoting you. And even though I knew, I didn't know it was five times. I had to kind of like double check. And I went, really? Five times?
1: Well, it's a special place to us, though, Andy, with the Beer Keller. I mean, we've talked about this many times in the past, but the Keller holds one of those very special memories for us as a band, I think, and for a lot of bands because of what it meant. And it was, you know, premier venue on the circuit at that time. And
2: it
1: know,
2: did
1: brilliant.
2: Feel like the Marquee Club on Wardour Street
1: it did.
2: As well.
1: Yeah,
2: it was. It was, you know, Bristol's version of that, and it was it had the same level as of affection.
1: Mm.
2: And some gigs are gigs, and some gigs have this heart and soul.
1: Mm.
2: You know, I don't know what it is, but you know.
0: Well, funny enough, I actually did a interview for the local press, and I said I wanted to turn it into the Marquee of the Southwest.
2: Oh wow!
0: Yeah,
1: I had that feeling.
0: Yeah, and you know, as you know, we put in a lot of bands.
2: Yeah,
0: Nirvana played there, and Extreme, and Winger, and Marillion, and Magnum, and you know, it did become that, and you were part of that history, and I'm I'm very proud of that.
2: Yes, so we're very proud to have been part of that story.
0: Definitely, thank you. Now, it must be an interesting discussion to know what to play, because you've said it's not just going to be a nostalgia trip. You want to add some deep cuts.
1: Yeah.
0: How can you, though? You've got so many great songs.
1: Well, I think what you have to do is you sort of look at it and you go, well, okay, what really works great live? You know, what, especially with this time round. 2012 was slightly different because we were kind of...
2: The greatest hits package.
1: Yeah, it was really. It was sort of tentative in a way because we were sort of like saying, you know, because poor old Michael Lee had passed away not long before. And so and that's what kind of got us back together again. So I think it was, for me, I look at it as that was like, it was almost like us putting our arms around each other again and saying,
2: it was,
1: wasn't it great, you know? Yeah. So we kind of just did, the, I suppose in a way, the sort of easy route. But this time around, because he's kind of got a bit more heft to it, we all went, well, we want to play some different stuff. We want to try some stuff that we haven't played for a long time and, you know, things that really mean
2: a bit
1: stuff
2: more
1: to the fans.
2: An ambitious set.
1: Yeah, definitely.
2: A bit more light and shade. And but we're still, you know, we'll still debate that set list, won't we?
1: Yeah.
2: For a long time, yes.
1: We were putting the set list together, weren't we? And it just kept getting longer and longer and longer.
2: Mean, there's discussions about, you know, like, you know, the Who have that thing about, you know, my generation, you know. Mm. Well, Mark Plunk rang me the other day and says, I'm not sure about playing Sex in Cars. He says, because, you know, that was a long time ago.
1: Well, you know, hey, but the thing is, you know, you've kind of got to put yourself aside from that because,
2: you know,
1: it's about the fans, actually. Yeah, it's about what they sort of represent, you know.
2: And also, you know, he's dead. Definitely evoking the, you know, bridging the past to the present.
0: Of course.
2: So
0: let's go back to your timeline.
2: Yeah.
0: You did a tour in 1990 with No Sweat supporting.
1: Mm-hmm.
2: Oh, yeah.
0: And then in 91, you did the Young Gods Tour, which was released in February 91. And you played the Colston Hall. You also played with ZZ Top, Brian Adams, The Law and Thunder in July 91. You were certainly on a roll then.
1: Oh, we were.
2: We were road pigs, weren't
1: definitely.
2: We?
1: Well, we really were
2: for a time then. And one of the periods from that was the Brian Adams when we were playing with him, and that the single, what's it called?
1: Everything I do for you was just it hadn't been released when we were doing that tour, it was about to be.
2: Well, every show, it suddenly was number one in different countries, and he was really excited, and the whole tour was gaining this momentum as we were doing it. And again, it's these are things you don't forget
1: predict.
2: That stuff.
1: I think I'd like to mention that the thing that I remember about that period more than anything else is that prior to doing that City Hall tour for the Road Gods tour, we were still in clubs.
2: Yes.
1: And we'd had Radical had blown the doors off our live thing. We'd gone from playing in front of 150, 200 people to 600, 700 people.
2: Yeah. Mm.
1: And I remember Mike Judy, our agent, said to us, look, I think you could go into City Halls. And I remember there was a murmuring through the industry about how they're foolish and they won't sell the tickets. And of course, we put the things on sale and pretty much sold the whole bloody tour out in about a week. You know, and what that said to us really was, that's because we've built that audience. You know, it's taken us however many years to get to that point. So we weren't overly, I can't remember being overly surprised. It was a delight.
2: And we were getting confident on big stages. Exactly, so the Cinderella tour, you know, described it as a big learning experience.
1: Those
2: stages felt big. But by then, we were really at home running around like headless chickens. And, still got all the injuries to this day from those shows, But well, we were having,
0: I've got on your timeline that you released Young Gods in February 91. May 91, you headlined the Colston Hall.
1: I know. And of course, that was Hammersmith.
0: Which was, obviously a step up from the big
1: Absolutely.
0: Let's play Young Gods.

0: title track from Little Angel's second album, Young Gods, released in February 1991. Like I said, in July 91, they supported ZZ Top, Bryan Adams, The Law and Thunder. I was there at that one, and we had a great day. It was a great day, and I remember distinctly you had your photo with Mr. Bryan May.
1: Oh, goodness me. Oh, my goodness. We had a tent. Like Polydor, remember, we put a tent on for us, and it was all these people hanging around I didn't know, of course, usual. And I think there was a whisper going around that Bryan was coming down
2: to say hello.
1: I
2: remember this, yeah.
1: And he came in the tent, and I literally, was that one of the moments I just dry, I couldn't think of anything to say, And I think we went up to him together, and I said, made the terrible faux pas of saying, you're the reason I got into rock and roll or something equally as totally rubbish, And he sort of just went, and sort of turned away, I've missed my opportunity, But he'd come to say hello, the band,
2: It's funny how, you meet your heroes and the power of speech deserves
1: it.
2: It's terrible.
0: And I don't, you

0: Woofton Centre.
1: Yeah.
0: And it was Dred Zeppelin.
1: Correct.
2: Oh, well, that's right.
1: He's good, isn't he?
2: That's right.
0: I remember because the power went out. That's what I remember mainly. The power tripped, and we had to, I think it was either on our... Yes, it was, we launched onto the stage, right. And the power tripped.
2: Right.
0: We had to turn it all back on again.
2: Let us on for a favour?
0: Yeah, it was a favour. They were touring, because they were, like, famously had that big sort of guy that dressed up as Elvis.
1: Tort Elvis.
0: And do Dred Zeppelin, to sort of Zeppelin tracks to the,
1: strange band.
0: Strange, but...
1: But they were popular.
2: Yeah.
0: I remember that really well.
1: Right, we're going to go back to your choices, Bruce. This one's for you.

0: he was the best in the world at what he did. And it just, you know, some things just get you.
1: Mm.
0: And Gary Moore's music just does that for me, you know. Mm. So, and a big influence, and, you know, and also his lineage back to Peter Green and Eric Clapton and stuff. I always wanted to be in that line of that kind of... I would get into trouble for saying Gary Moore was a British blues player because he come from Northern Ireland.
1: Mm.
0: People get really cross about it. But I'm talking about British blues as a style. Mm. Jimmy Page, it's a particular regional accent. So we do blues that's a bit straighter and it doesn't swing like Steve Ray Vaughan or Billy Gibbons. Mm. It doesn't go junka-junka, it goes bap, bap, bap. Mm. You know, so... that's, I just wanted to be part of that in a little way, you know.
1: Mm. Great song, though.
0: Yeah.
1: Mm.
0: Yeah,
1: okay, back to your timeline. 1992, played 16 shows. It was the year you supported Bryan Adams Extreme and played with Squeeze at Cardiff Arms Park on July the 19th. You also did Wembley, Ipswich, Gateshead, Parkhead. That's in Glasgow, isn't it?
2: Mm.
1: Parkhead.
2: Yeah.
1: And Manchester. You played Newport on December the 9th, 1992. And things were really kind of, you know, going for you. You'd had three top 40 hits, and then this next one from 1991, we all had high hopes for it, but it didn't quite happen because of the bloody Gulf War.
2: Oh.
1: So because I remember looking at the video, YouTube the video, and you were so much more confident. You were
2: I
1: mean, that video is superb.
2: Yeah.
1: You know, even when Toby's sliding down the rope or what he's doing.
2: Yeah, I've less about that better.
1: But Boneyard was a great, great song.
2: Yeah, totally.
1: And there's a little bit of a kind of, it's almost like the same feel as Out in the Fields, isn't it?
0: I think, yeah, I mean...
2: Well, no, you know,
0: I was... Same producer, actually, isn't it?
2: Yeah, same producer. And we'd kind of had... we'd had a bit of a sort of a weird situation with Jimbo because he sort of annoyed the record label on 1970 because he used the wrong machine, used a digital machine or something, and it was all like really stupidly political. And they said,
0: he spent loads of money.
2: Yeah, he spent loads of money. Yeah, you know, we'll never work with him again and all that. And of course, we'd sort of then the first album, it wasn't what we wanted it to be, and then so we went back to Jimbo, and he was a revelation. Actually, it was a brilliant record. It's my favourite of our three, actually, personally.
1: And
2: he really, really sort of helped us step up. You know. Really did, and it was a fantastically kind of composed piece, and yeah, I think Boneyard's brilliant, and we just fell foul of the times. I mean, you know,
0: there was that, but I think it was a hard sell for Radio 1 because back then to get in the four, you kind of had to get on Radio 1, and it's a little bit less poppy in a way, and there was the lyric they felt was a bit troubling potentially, you know. It wasn't light, it wasn't kind of Sunday morning easy listening.
2: No, but it was, it certainly wasn't a pro-war song. I mean, it was anti. It was all about living your life and having, you know, having fun. But you know, we were going to call the album Spitfire, and we had a kind of like, and it wasn't a war themed thing, but it was, in fact, actually the sleeve, original sleeve, just had a picture of us on it, but it was sort of Andy Warhol style sort of graphic art.
0: And the
2: BBC and Woolworths just sort of, because of the war, Iraq war erupting, just refused to have anything that had sort of war sort of imagery on it, and we fell foul of that. We had to get a new album sleeve done in about 2 weeks. It was absolutely awful, you know.
0: And it's not my favourite sleeve.
2: And ended up with an awful record sleeve, frankly, you know. So
1: Boneyard particularly has a groove, doesn't it?
2: Oh,
1: that's
2: killer,
1: what I love
2: man.
1: About it.
2: It's absolutely killer.
1: It's got a great groove to it.
0: We were trying to do something a bit like Crazy Train, but not like it, but with the spirit, something that had a bit of, you call it propulsion, don't you?
2: Yeah, yeah, yeah.
0: You know, and a bit of swing to it, maybe.
2: Yeah,
1: cool.
2: Yeah.
1: Okay, let's play it.

0: wonderful Boneyard from Young Gods, from Little Angels. They are my special guests tonight. I have Bruce here and I have Toby here. Thanks, guys, for joining us. And thank you for your messages. I had a lovely message from a guy called Andy Walker. I'm not sure if you know him.
1: Oh, here we go, Andy.
2: Hi, Andy.
3: Hi, Andy. How are you doing?
0: Young, middle-aged, nifty 50s, OAP. There will always be gods to us and mean absolutely everything. Thanks for tonight. New album, please, boys. And Dan, Angela and Phil Williams have said, great to have you back. What is the chance of new material? So... Well, halfway through the show, just a bit beyond halfway through the show. So that's the big question.
1: Do you want to be diplomatic or shall I?
3: Well, it's tough to answer that definitively. So we are writing tunes, but we don't want to commit to anything going out. And because it's, you know, those records were made very, very carefully, and we lived it and breathed it, and we're in each other's company all that time. And, you know, and we'd need to be confident that anything we did would stand up. It'd have to be different. It'd have to reflect where we are now.
1: Yeah.
3: But we are having a lot of fun writing tunes.
1: We really are. Yeah.
3: Mm. I mean, Toby's got some amazing material, and then it's a case of, is it Little Angels or is it, you know, is it Toby stuff? Is it Wayward Son stuff? But there's a gravitational pull, and there's I don't know how to describe it. It's like the tour, you know. The tour, it feels right, so we did it, and it's that chemistry, and the record's got to have that same feel about it.
1: You know? And I think the big thing we've discussed is, how do you take something that was inherently about young men back in the day? You know, we were all in our 20s when Boneyard came out, you know, we were young people, and the whole, the reflection of where we came from. How do you take that and keep its essence and keep the things that made it so great and put it into a band that are now in their mid to late 50s. It's you know, it would be foolish to try and recreate what we were, so we have to be a new version of ourselves whilst retaining the things that we know that the fans love and we love about ourselves. What's been very interesting this week, I will say, is that oddly it's really easy to understand when we do get something that really works for the band.
3: Yes.
1: And that's happened quite a lot this
3: week. We're around at Jimmy's house, my brother's house, and we're writing and putting stuff together, and Jim's engineering it and stuff. And what's really weird about it is it's not weird.
1: Yeah, exactly.
3: It's been 40 years. Well, how long
1: 36 years.
3: 36 years since we did this, you know, collectively.
0: Since you wrote together.
3: Music.
0: Since you wrote together.
3: And then within like 10 minutes, kettle's on, and it's like those 35 years have gone. However, we do, some things have changed. I think Jimmy was always the youngest member of the band, and now he's sort of got a bit more of an authority. So I defer to Jim a lot on musical decisions, and that probably wasn't the case back in the day, because I should have listened more and shut up a bit, you know. you know, so yeah, it's a very interesting time out, and it's been an absolute joy. But then there has to be the cold light of day. In a week's time, we'll have a listen and see what we've done. You know?
0: Well, one thing that I want to pick you up on there, Bruce, is that it was very interesting you say Toby's written a lot of songs, and we know that he's a prolific songwriter, and he does hone his craft, shall we say.
3: Yes.
0: And he is a great songwriter, he always has been. I've had a lot of time for his songs. But is it a Little Angels song, or is it a Wayward Son song? So surely the rest of the guys will throw in that filter and go, this is more of a Wayward Son song, because Wayward Sons were a very different band.
1: The way I view it is that it's not my I don't have the right to say, right, this is what we're going to do. What was my favourite time with Little Angels was when we were all in a room working on stuff, and we actually got our best results by doing that. Boneyard is a good example of that. And even though I often sort of think about Sex in Cars and those early stuff, you know, actually some of my favourite stuff, and that was all of us collectively.
3: And we lived in a rehearsal room. We talk about this a lot. We were in every day, in a way that I don't think I haven't seen other bands do recently. Stuff just, you know, did happen organically. So that's one of the things you've got to be careful of, haven't you? You've got to make sure that the chemistry's right. So I don't know. So I think that's as definitive as
1: it's feeling good.
3: Yeah.
0: So we'll see. Are we allowed to say that there is talk of something possibly coming out for the tour?
1: Ooh, Andy, you are pushing us.
3: I think it's the same issue. You know, can we deliver something that we want to stand by? You know,
1: put it this way, Andy. We haven't released anything since 1993.
0: Yeah.
1: Or 94 if you count the Too Good To Last album. So whatever we release next is going to be scrutinised.
3: Yeah.
1: And it's going to have to stand up, and it's going to have to be actually arguably probably something completely surprising.
3: If you think about Jam, the drum sound, we're in Air Studios in Oxford Street. The studio's about the size of a small primary school. And you got a great drum sound, you know, and you know all that stuff. So if we do make a record, we want to do it like old school. We like, you know, tape is important because that makes you record in a different way, doesn't it?
1: Yeah, completely.
3: I mean, Toby's a producer, so you know.
1: Yeah, yeah.
3: You can't fix it in the edit, can you? Yeah.
1: And we don't want to. I mean, you know, we think back to the greatest moments we had in the studio. It was off the floor recording, what you call off the floor, where there was no edits. Yeah. You know, you're just literally keeping what you've got. You make a decision about whether the drum track works, and then you haven't got a lot of time and blah blah blah. So
3: everybody wants to do that,
1: but that's what
3: the reality is. It has to. You're capturing what's really there. So what really there has to be substantial.
0: And like we said, anything that you do will be ultra scrutinised because it's been so long.
3: Yeah, exactly. Fair enough.
1: And those three albums, you know, to the people that care about them, have become kind of iconic records. And so there's a sort of like inbuilt expectation about matching up to that, you know.
3: Yeah,
1: so,
3: yeah. So you've got to be careful with this stuff, you know. And it's important to us, you know.
0: Talking of iconic records, you chose this one.

0: We could certainly deal with a bit of that at the moment. Thunder at the end there, recorded by Brian May, no less, for the track Dead on Time that you chose, Bruce. Surprise.
1: Yeah, I did. So Brian May was interviewed fairly recently, and someone, the interviewer said, you know, a lot of people think you're the best guitar player in the world. And Brian said, I'm not even in the top million, he said. And, you know, what he's talking about is all the people on YouTube that can do all the, you know, real silly technical stuff. And all, but he's wrong, because, you know, actually, what he's got there, and Freddie, of course, it's just his character. And what you're giving people as a musician, what you need to have is your own identity. And as guitar players, after Hendrix, who did what he did and invented everything, there's very few people who've got their own voice like that, you know. And Brian's more distinctive than anybody. And the level of virtuosity on that record, that's super intense.
2: And the melodic content of his playing as well, I think. You know, he could, you know, he was like, he's a lyrical guitar player.
1: Yeah.
2: It's as important the solos as the actual lyrics and Freddie's melodies. You know, I think that's structurally important to Queen. You know,
1: And the proof of the pudding is in the eating, and there it is. You know,
2: yeah, exactly.
0: We're going to go back to one of your tracks from Young Gods, and this got to number 26, but it should have been a top 10 record, in my opinion. This is fantastic. This is I Ain't Gonna Cry.

you experience.

0: Welcome back to our three. Jimi Hendrix, Sorry You Experienced This Hour's Classic Tracking, chosen by Bruce. Pretty unusual track, but...
1: Yeah, I mean, obviously it's amazing, but it's about the... going back to this underpinning philosophy of rock and roll being a an approach to life. So what he's saying, what Jimmy's saying there is, he's got this line about you and your measly little world. And that's like, don't just fall in line with what society expects. You can see the world in a sort of a bigger way. So, and that's how I've tried to live, you know, and I've dealt with a lot of universities and stuff like that in my life, and corporate things and all that. But I always try to retain that sense in everything, you know. And, you know, even, yeah, it's like that it's an inspiration to take a creative approach to everything in your life, I think. I think it's possible to do that.
0: Okay, let's get on to another question before we play another song. This may be a bit of a sweeping one, so I might give you some time to think about this. Somebody's asked, what was your favourite gigs of your own?
1: Yeah.
0: Do you have one that stands out? And what was your favourite song of your own?
2: Okay.
0: Do you need to think about that?
2: No.
0: Okay, go on then.
2: Favourite gig, I'll start. Yes. Well, I've got a couple of favourite gigs. I think my favourite, one of the favourite gigs we ever did was when we headlined, well, it's hard, the Marquee shows. I'm going to have to put that in a bracket because opening for Guns N' Roses at the Marquee Club was an extraordinary experience. And it was one of the pinnacle. I still don't think I've seen a better band than Guns N' Roses on at a show. It was an extraordinary thing to experience and be part of that. So that's the first thing. But also headlining the Marquee the first time. But one of my favourite shows of all time for Little Angels was definitely the first time we headlined Hammersmith, because it was such an achievement. You know, there's millions of different gigs that were great, but those they stand out as kind of like, goodness me, we always want, because we used to walk past the Marquee Club when we used to go down to Wardour Street, you know, wander past it, not even go in because we were scared to go in and all that, you know. And then we end up headlining the place and opening for these amazing bands. That's extraordinary. And we used to drive past on the flyover that goes past Hammersmith of what's called Odeon at the time, and sort of leg out the window as we went past it, heading towards some little gig in Cardiff or something, and go, oh, well, maybe we'll play there one day. And we headline the place, you know. So it's like dream fulfillment. So those gigs represent sort of like the sort of start and, you know, the pinnacles, if you like, you know.
1: I think the Marquee as well, but I really remember the Tesla show because it was the first time we'd done a proper spot, I believe.
2: That's true.
1: Invited by Metal Hammer magazine, we were really young, and it's the first time I saw proper Marshall Stacks like that, like on Bad News, you know? Is it a real Marshall, you know? And that stayed with us. And then Cardiff Arms Park, because that was a Bryan Adams one, but the camaraderie in the tour and with the audience, there was something really special about that gig. We're having such a great time. I think we were on top of our game, and so was the whole tour of this energy around that's the single,
2: really,
1: and you know, Brian's.
2: And of course Mark Rich's first show.
1: Well, and Dave Kemp, sax player, doing his sax solo, and Mark Plunkett comes up behind
0: him. I heard this story,
1: and pulls his trousers and his kegs down. So, and then we managed to get one of the policemen on duty to pretend to arrest him for indecent exposure. It's on film somewhere.
2: It's on film, yeah.
1: And it just works so well.
2: Poor Dave's face, he was just like completely, you know.
0: And he really thought.
2: Oh, he really thought.
1: He really did, yeah. He really thought he was probably.
0: Because he was
1: trouble.
0: A real policeman.
1: Yeah, and, you know, at the end of the day, he had his tackle out in front of 35,000 people. Trying to do a saxophone solo with one hand.
2: Absolutely.
0: Brilliant.
2: And what about, for favourite songs are an interesting one.
1: Yeah.
2: Because for me, it's kind of like how you mark the moments where things accelerated in a lot of ways. And so one of my favourites is Do You Want a Riot, actually. I think it's actually a sort of not praised enough, really, because it actually was, you know, first single off that record. Always a great track to play live. And, you know, and in many ways sort of set the tone, you know, for the band. You know, it sounded raucous, you know.
1: You're right about that, because our early gigs were kind of bordering on out of control.
2: Oh, they were, totally.
1: And, you know, we did injure ourselves a lot. I remember Toby used to swing me round by the legs, and we didn't use wireless system, so leads would wind up round Toby, and then he'd lob me in the crowd. One time I had, with my bendy banana headstock Kramer guitar, I turned round and got that machine had stuck right up his nostril. This was the Marquee. And it was wedged in there, and I sort of pulled it out, and this blood just shot everywhere. But we, you know, we proper went for it. It was like a sort of very intense, wasn't
2: yeah,
1: it?
2: Yeah, it really was. And I don't quite know why we did that.
1: I know why, because you'd egg me on and I'd egg you on. And then, you know, you had Mike Lee as well. I mean, yeah. Dave Hopper and then Mike Lee. I mean, Mike Lee was worse than us.
2: Oh, he was.
1: Do you remember on James Whale when
0: he smashed his drum kit? Yeah, I saw that. I looked at that. It's on YouTube, isn't it?
1: And on Milton Keynes. You only had to look at Mike and tip in the wind, could he trash his drum kit?
0: Because he was just dancing around, wasn't he? On the bass drum. And apparently, am I right in thinking it was a...
1: Was a borrowed kit.
0: A borrowed kit, yeah, it wasn't even his kit.
1: Well, I'd disgraced myself on Zig and Zag. It was being filmed in Belfast, was it?
3: We were in Dublin.
1: So there was the Irish show going out, and Zig and Zag were real big news in their puppets, for anyone who doesn't know, like the Muppets. Mm. Very funny. Anyway, they wanted us to do You've Got to Hide Your Love Away by the Beatles, and they were going to do the Hey, You've Got to Hide Your Love Away bit. Anyway, they dropped it on us last minute, and I don't like being... I like to really be prepared, so I was in the right strop about it. And then we were playing wrong notes and chords, getting chords wrong a bit, because it's a tricky song.
2: It is tricky.
1: It sounds simple, but you can confuse yourself. Anyway, I picked up this guitar and trashed it and stomped off, and Zig and Zag were saying the aspirins are in the cupboard. But that guitar belonged to... I got really told off.
2: Yeah, it belonged to a really famous Dublin folk singer or something. And it's like it was his pride and joy.
1: Yeah, I got told off about that. And I deserved it as well.
0: Okay, well, we just went back a bit with Jimi Hendrix. We're going to come right fairly forward now for a band who... Did you work with Temperance Movement?
1: Well, now, Temperance Movement supported Little Angels.
0: That's right, they did.
1: On the 2013 tour, didn't they?
2: 2012. Yeah, sorry, they opened for us at the couple of shows.
1: And prior to that, Luke was a guitar student of mine in the maybe late 90s or early 2000s, and he'd been in a band called Rooster.
0: That's right.
1: And one of my guitars was with him with Rooster, which was the fish strat, so the strat with the fish engraved into the wood. And after Little Angels, I just got rid of all my guitars in a kind of scorched earth policy, and ceremoniously gave guitars to several students. So Luke got this fish strat, and then he had this great band called Temperance Movement. So I said to the lads, can we just have them on third bill, because I'd heard the demos and they're fantastic. And then they went on to do great things. Like, next time I saw Luke, he was chatting to Jimmy Page and he deadlined Shepherd's Bush Empire, sold out, and they did. It's a great record, this first album.
0: It is, yeah.

0: Only Friend, that's the choice of Bruce from Little Angels, and that, of course, is the Temperance Movement. Right, next question before we get on to back to the timeline. If Matt Lowry from Swindon says, if it goes well, are you planning more touring or is this a one-off? You must be nailed on for festivals in 2027.
1: What a soothsayer you are. I think a big one thing I was really chuffed about was that when we were starting to have the conversations, it wasn't just a kind of one way street, you know, and it was like it was going to end at this, this tour and that was that. Because everyone felt really enthusiastic about it. So yes, we are thinking of continuing and doing other things. We have some stuff in the pipeline which is really exciting, which we can't reveal at the moment, but looking really good. I think the thing is we want to keep doing it whilst we're enjoying it, you know, and having a nice time doing it. A lot of that people don't realise when you're in a band for so long, 24/7, you know, 365 days of the year, you know, for a long period of time, it can become a bit of a chore. And often that's because of other people and circumstances. And I think this time around we're avoiding all of that.
2: It's
1: and
2: the
1: just
2: spirit
1: enjoying
2: of when
1: it.
2: When we're at school, isn't it? Oh, really? Yeah, it's yeah, just that totally. Again, you know, there's no label and there's no management, there's no, you know, we're just doing it like we did in the that hut at Scorbitt sixth form college that no one used, totally. So we took it over.
0: Do you plan on keeping it that way with no label and no manager?
2: I think you did. Well, I mean, this is the whole thing of my college these days. You don't need a label. You can employ a label services, but you know, you need to, you know, the minute you get other people making decisions and nebbing it, it slows down, and you know, and it's and there's no need for it. So I wouldn't rule it out, but it'd have to be on our terms, wouldn't it?
1: Oh, absolutely, and you know, and I think probably Bruce would agree. I hope that, I'm sure he will. We've talked about it actually. The nicest times we ever had was before we got signed in lots of ways for me. Yeah. I remember that joy of all that, you know, the sort of creative power of it and sort of the endeavour. So we've got back to that, and it feels like that, weirdly.
0: And in effect, also, you've got Mr. Plunkett, who has management experience. So therefore, he could easily manage you.
1: And the climate's different as well, Andy. The climate's changed, you know, the rock there's not, you know, there's a lot of bands that are no longer here that were sort of like, you know, at the forefront. You know, there's no Whitesnake anymore, no Aerosmith, you know, Port of Thunder aren't doing much, you know, of course, at the moment, for obvious reasons. And so, you know, there is a kind of bit of an opportunity for us as well, and I think it would stand up, you know, for longer than perhaps just one tour. So I think we're going to try, you know, to see where it goes. Yeah.
0: 1993 was a halting year for you. You released Jam in January 1993. You did 86 shows during that year. You played Milton Keynes Bar with Bon Jovi, Billy Idol and the Manic Street Preachers in September of the year, and played the Jammed Every Night tour, Newport Centre in June, and of course with Van Halen, Right Here Right Now tour. You played 8 dates with them, Europe and the UK, and the UK shows with Van Halen were in Birmingham, Sheffield, London. And Jam obviously went to number one. You must have been elated.
2: Yeah. I mean, when we got the number one, it was, you know, I remember it was Sunday.
1: Extraordinary.
2: Yeah, because
1: we were playing a live open in-store, weren't we?
2: Yes.
1: Yeah, in London.
2: We got the chart position. And yet, you could feel the wind of change coming with music.
0: Okay.
2: You know, you could feel the grunge thing coming. And you could feel the earth moving under your feet. Mm. So it wasn't as comfortable as you might think. And also, when you got a number one album, what about the week after? Where do you go from that? Mm-hmm. You know, and major label and all that kind of stuff. And, you know, certain commercial expectations and all that stuff. So you were sort of, I don't know, I'd agree with Toby. Although it was all fantastic and wouldn't change a thing, I would say there's a lot of difference in that period and when we're starting out in the transit van.
0: Yeah, of course.
2: And, you know, when we reminisce about the old days, it's often the transit van period that we focus on.
1: It became an enormous pressure. And, you know, and of course, the cracks start to appear because you're all under this kind of, under this enormous pressure to sort of keep somehow achieving these almost impossible goals, you know, and there's so many people involved, and I don't know, it's a funny one, really. I mean, it's an incredible privilege to have a number one, and it was extremely exciting, you know, it really, really was, but I don't remember feeling a huge amounts of joy about a lot of it actually around the period of time. Unfortunately, yeah. You know,
2: I think the touring was the release.
1: Yeah, it was. You know, definitely
2: touring was the release. Yeah. But outside of that, you were faced with reality that you know Kurt Cobain had changed the world, and that was that.
0: Yeah.
2: You know, and you know we all know how
0: what
2: that
0: happened. Yeah.
2: You know what happened. You know.
0: Okay, well, I'm going to play the first single from that album, and to me, it's a bit of a game changer. Only my opinion. Got to number 22 in the charts.

0: What a great song for a summer evening, listening to your favourite rock show. Too Much Too Young from the Jam album. From my guests, Little Angels, Toby and Bruce are with us, and we've only got half an hour to go, so if you really desperately want to ask them a question, you need to get it in now. We've had most of the questions, but that was, of course, Too Much Too Young. So, we were talking about favourite songs, Bruce, and I think we didn't hear yours, did we?
1: I haven't really got a favourite. I think Boneyard's just fun to play, you know. I get to, you know, have a little bit of a stretch and a bit of a, in the live set, there's a bit of a long solo at the end sometimes, you know.
0: Nice.
1: So I'd probably pick that one, really.
0: I'd like to see you doing that brilliant riff in Ain't Gonna Cry.
1: Yeah. I think there's electric versions and there's more acoustic versions. We'll probably do an electric version of that one.
0: Okay, let's go back to your timeline. So, Jam. The beginning, the end, shall we say?
1: Yeah,
0: is that a fair thing?
1: Yeah, I think so.
0: 94, you announced the last tour. You came back to the Beer Keller on June 27th, which I'd forgotten about completely. And you played Portsmouth, Leeds, Nottingham, and London Royal Albert Hall on July 2nd, 1994. And that was it.
2: Yeah.
1: Oh,
2: dear.
1: Yeah.
3: Mad. Crazy.
1: Was the Albert Hall was the last one, wasn't it?
3: That was it.
0: Good way to end, to be fair.
3: Yeah, great way to end.
1: It's the biggest headline show we'd done, isn't it, in the UK. And
0: was that a buzz playing there?
1: Yeah.
3: And we hold a bit of a strange, if you don't remember this, we hold a strange record for the Royal Albert Hall, because they were renovating the top tier of the building and had taken all the seats out, and there was such a queue down the street that the manager said he would allow more people in to go on as long as they were willing to stand on that top tier. So I think we had something like 500 more people than had ever been in that building before. That's totally true.
1: Wow, I didn't know that.
3: So we had something like 7,500 people were in that building. Wow, we hold that record.
1: Wow,
3: yeah.
1: Wow.
3: And it's only because the seats were removed, and the health and safety officer said because there weren't any seats, they were able to stand, and that was okay. Yeah.
1: Yeah.
3: We have a trivia for you then.
1: Yeah.
0: We have a question from a guy called Neil. I don't know where he's from. Who basically, I suppose, this is probably the best last question from a listener, but it's kind of you have sort of answered it, but I'm going to throw it in again, because this is what people are sort of really, really excited about: is can this continue? Will it continue? And how excited about it are you all collectively?
1: I think we are excited, and it's like that childlike thing that we have. It's that curiosity of what can we make here, what can we do here. And I think there isn't any, I think we've always been pretty good at this. We always put the music first. There isn't an ego thing sort of getting in the way of that. But we were talking about this curiosity that you need for making music. It's like, what can we do? Where can it go? And I think we do, it really reminds me of when we were 17 years
3: old. It's just exciting. Yeah. And you know, if you can retain that sort of childlike intensity of feeling excited about doing it, then I think there's no reason why we shouldn't continue. And, you know, I genuinely do look at bands like Saxon. You know, I'm such a good mate I am with Biff's, Andy. And, you know, I went to see Biff and Saxon play the new branded Colson or the Beacon, I think beginning of last year, whenever it was, when they played on that tour. And you know, no one's questioning how old Biff Byford is. They just want to hear those great songs. It doesn't matter that, you know.
0: Absolutely.
3: And they're on top of their game. And I sort of thought, I remember thinking at the time, because we were discussing all this, I thought, you know what, we could easily do this.
1: Yeah.
3: It wouldn't matter, you know, as long as the songs are strong enough and the audience still want it, and we can put on a great show. There's nothing cabaret about Saxon, you know what I mean? They're not a bunch of old blokes staggering about. It's actually really great.
0: Yeah.
3: So I sort of thought it was a bit of a light bulb moment. I thought, actually, you know what?
0: That could be
3: Little Angels if we wanted it. You know, so it'll just depends on how it all gears up and what the results
0: Has
3: of the
0: Bruce
3: tour
0: ever
3: are.
0: Bruce, ever heard your brilliant impression, Biff?
3: What impressions are
1: happening?
3: I don't know what you're talking
0: about.
1: I've heard it.
0: I'm embarrassing.
1: I have been advised by Biff myself because one, I saw Saxon at Download 2014, maybe something like that, and I said, Biff, I was about 48 at the time. I said, Biff, that was a great show. I really loved it, because it was genuinely, it was really good. And he said, you listen to me, young'un. I won't do the voice. He said, you listen to me, young'un. A lot of fucking experience went into that show. You watch and learn.
0: That sounds about right.
2: Brilliant.
0: Okay, let's place one of your choices, Toby. I'm going to rescue you. Okay. This is Dan Reed.
1: Oh, yeah. Oh, great choice.
0: And Ritual.
1: Great.

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0: Alcatraz, chosen by Toby, and God Blessed Video. You've chosen that one before, haven't you?
1: Oh, I love that song. Yeah. It's just a work of art, that album. It's not praised enough. It's one of those records that's kind of somehow dropped between the cracks, you know.
2: Yeah,
1: it's a fantastic record. Mm. Just brilliant. You know, Steve Vai, probably the best, like we were saying just then, probably the best work he'd done of that, you know, certainly that era, you know. Yeah. Fantastic. Yeah, brilliant.
0: Right, okay, after the Royal Albert Hall gig, you finished for a while, and then you reunited in 2012, 15 shows with Skin and Cro-Moly, played Download, Sweden, Isle of Wight in 2023. How was that?
2: Download is amazing, one of our best ever shows, so we picked the right day to sort of kind of have a good show, didn't we? But we nearly didn't make it. Well, those guys didn't, because there was such a queue to get to Download that we got stuck in traffic. Europe were in front of us on the bill, so they were on before us, and they didn't make it.
1: And it was howling down with rain, remember, and it was like knee-deep in mud, you know.
2: Yeah. And then I was in a separate car for some reason, being driven by one of my mates, and he just said, I've got, this is no good. And he tried to find a shortcut, and miraculously it worked. I had my heart in my mouth, I thought, if this goes wrong. And we went around a back road, so I got there in plenty of time. Got a phone call from this lot who had only moved about a yard. So I was like sweating, and it was about 10 minutes before we go on. He still hadn't come. Then the car arrived, so it's straight out of the car on stage. No time to really do your air out. It was just sort of like... No. On, and then it just worked, and the sun came out better, you know, the weather stopped being miserable, and it was magic, wasn't it?
1: It really was. And you know, it was kind of when I think about that day, it's very typical Little Angels. We always were able to raise our game. You know, there was always moments where, and we didn't say anything to each other, but just the very fact we are together doing that thing somehow made us lift each other up, sort of thing. Yeah. I remember that from that gig, because I'd had a bad gig in Sweden Rocks. I'd lost my voice and it was awful, and I was just nervous, you know, about coming back and doing the show. And so I was in the hotel the night before thinking, oh, am I going to be able to do the show? Oh, it's all going to be awful. And I managed to get some better medication, but really, actually, there was nothing wrong with me. I just was completely nervous about it. So get to the side of the stage, and actually all of this kind of anxiety of the rain and the mud and all this, it actually helped me, because it was like, well, we've just got to get on with this. And so we hit the stage, and like my voice just came back, you know. Like, it was crazy, and it was just a brilliant feeling, you know. Feeling.
0: Yeah, I've seen the footage, and it's really good, isn't it?
2: It's one of our favourite gigs. Mm.
1: And the whole tour was, it was a very emotional thing, actually, that those 15 gigs, whatever it was, you know, that we did through the UK.
2: And also with Mike not being around, so Don't Pray For Me had become Mike's song, because that's what was played at Mike's funeral, despite him doing all the stuff with Jimmy Page and The Cult and Echo and the Bunnymen and Thin Lizzy. It was that song that they played at his funeral, you know. We hadn't seen each other for a long time, and then we all met, you know, and then, you know, Mike came in a coffin, and that's... That was very, very
0: sobering
2: indeed. Really, and then we walked into the funeral, and they played. They played Don't Pray For Me. And we didn't expect it, so we were in bits, absolute bits. So it was still quite raw, wasn't it? So when we played it on stage, it felt quite weighty, you know. It's become Mike's song, that one.
0: And here's a song that resonates with all the band, because it was a big hit.

0: Little Angel's biggest hit, Womankind, from the Jam album. What a great tune it was. Steve Price says, thank you guys, what a great night. Appreciate your coming down, and hope you enjoyed the show.
1: Oh, yeah, brilliant. We did. We had a great time, so thanks for listening.
2: Yeah, thank you.
0: And yeah, well, onward and upward to the tour.
1: Yep.
2: Can't wait.
1: yeah, we can't wait. It's going to be mint.
0: Are you starting rehearsing yet? No. Not yet.
2: August, isn't it?
1: Yeah, August. It's all booked, you know. Rehearsing a bit in Scarborough.
2: Yeah.
1: As in, there's actually a really good little rehearsal place near me mum and dad.
0: Nice.
1: In Scarborough. So we'll be up there.
2: Nice. Which is actually really great that we can go back to Scarborough, back to the start, and rehearse with our mates. Not literally within a stone's throw of the Sixth Form College where we actually formed in the first place to do the first rehearsals for the most important tour that we're probably going to do, you know, of our career, probably in lots of ways.
1: Yeah.
2: So it's dead exciting, you know, can't wait.
0: Cool. Well, thank you guys for coming in. Absolutely brilliant. And, you know, Toby's a regular, but Bruce, it's special to have you here as well. I appreciate that. I hope you've both enjoyed it.
1: We did. We had a great time. Thanks for having us.
0: And any time. Now, you mentioned in Womankind that it was kind of like one of your popular tunes, but you said it was kind of... I like this, what you said about it, off air.
1: Yeah.
0: That you said it was a combination of Led Zeppelin meets the Beatles.
2: Mm.
1: Yes.
2: Yeah.
0: And if you're going to have a kind of milestone of any bands... They are two good ones to choose from, are they not?
1: Yeah, absolutely.
0: And you've kind of chosen a couple of songs that we're going to finish with. First of all, by the man from the Beatles, John Lennon, and Stand By Me.
1: Yeah.
0: Great choice. I'm going to play it.

0: late great John Lennon, and of course Stand By Me. Once again, guys, thank you for coming in. I hope you enjoyed it, and you know, we'll see you on tour.
1: Yes,
2: yeah, absolutely.
1: You. See you on the road.
2: See you out there.
0: Okay, and thank you for all the questions and comments, and we appreciate that. We're going to finish with a bit of Jeff Beck, another idol of Bruce's, and this is his version of the Beatles song "A Day in the Life." Till the next time, from me, Andy Fox. Keep doing the things that make you feel good. A very good night, and indeed, God bless.

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2: There's a part of me still stuck in that flickering dream, where colors blend like memories, and every synth note felt like a sigh. The grain, the reverb, the glow. It wasn't just sound or image. It was a feeling I never quite let go. The 80s weren't just a time.

0: day is it?
1: Meow.
0: Monday? Oh, Monday! Thank gosh it's Monday, my number one day. Back in the saddle at work I can shine. I love the rat race and the starting line is Monday. Thank gosh it's Monday. Sing with me!
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It's another Monday. I just finished eating my lunch. We are ready to do this thing called the Core Radio Show, blasting across the globe on the U.S.-based online rock radio station, Digital Revolution Radio at digitalrevolutionradio.com, where you hear it here loud and clear. 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You get your Core on DRR. Hello, my name is Timothy J., broadcasting from the Bill Kelly Memorial Broadcast Studio, which is located in the surrounding suburbs of the city of Sacramento. Sacramento is the state capital of the state of California in the United States of America. In case you didn't know that, now you do. About 2.5 hours outside of Silicon Valley, South Bay Area, the greater San Francisco Bay Area, and about 2 hours outside of San Francisco. That's where we are. People are like, where's Sacramento in comparison to San Jose or San Francisco? Used to be, when I would say that I was in the San Jose area, people would go, oh, well, where's that? And you'd have to say, near San Francisco. Now everybody knows where it is. Silicon Valley and all that. But you say Sacramento, and some people still don't know. So that's where I am. So welcome, new listeners, to your very first broadcast of the Core Radio Show. My goal is to make you, well, listen to this show in its entirety, and to hopefully make you become a regular listener. That brings me to those described people. Thank you, regular listeners. However long you've been a regular listener, thank you for listening. However long it's been in our almost 13 years of existence, thank you also for telling others they too should be listening. I'll always say thank you, even though I can never say thank you enough. 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That is coarradio.com. Let me tell you the 4 bands I played for you to open up this Monday broadcast. That was Burning Sun. Burning Sun, the band. They are out of the country of Hungary. And on this particular track, they got some help from vocalist extraordinaire Herbie Langens, who sings for all kinds of different people. Emily's Hymn is the title of that track from the upcoming Power to Survive album. Single that came out on Friday the 29th. The album is going to be coming out on the 21st of August from Hungary's Burning Sun. Prior to Burning Sun, it was Masquerade, who put out their brand new album on Friday, and I didn't get a chance to play any music. To celebrate the Atomic Spies album coming out on Friday, I just ran out of space, ran out of time. That happens a lot, and that's why I'm always glad that I have a Monday broadcast to follow up the Friday broadcast. That's why the Core Radio Show, I always say, is your rock radio show bookends to the weekend here on DRR. On the Edge of Beliefs is the track they put out, along with a video attached to it, on the same day that they put out the album this past Friday, from Finland's Masquerade. Prior to them, Iron Kingdom. Iron Kingdom is a band out of Canada. They put out a single and video, put it out on the 21st, just getting to it. Dead House Gates from the upcoming Shadows and Dust album, another single released from that album. I believe it's the 3rd single released from that album that's going to be out on June 6th. And then starting it all out, a band that I said I was going to play on Friday, but just like Burning Sun, I ran out of time. There's just so much carryover, since I only do 2 full-length broadcasts to your new listeners. Regular listeners, you know this. So there's so much carryover each week that by the time I get done with the Monday show and then the Wednesday songs of the week and then we get back to a Friday, there's some music I didn't get a chance to play on Friday. Friday being the busiest day of releases in this
crazy independent music world that I am all about here on the Core Radio Show. So I want to be able to give everything I play for you, hopefully a minimum of two spins. Sometimes it gets three. And in order to do that, if I didn't get a chance to play something on the Friday when it was released, it gets carried over to the following Friday, and then so on and so on. So a lot of times I miss out on opportunities to play something that I probably should have played. So a lot of times I miss out on opportunities to play something that I probably should have played. And that would be the case for Legacy and for Burning Sun.

only those styles of rock, because for over 12 years, I've been playing everything from acoustic rock to melodic power metal, everything in between that I think you'd hear from, in my opinion, the very best independent, non-major, non-mainstream, solo rock artists and rock bands of many styles from all over the world for the world. Right here in front of me is this piece of paper that I write things on. It shows me the rest of the music I'm going to be playing for you in this live 3-hour broadcast. At least it's live right now. It also tells me the date, because I forget all the time. Well, it is Monday, June 1st, 2026. It is the month of my birthday, so the countdown to my birthday begins now. But anyway, let's go ahead and get back to the music, shall we? Acacia Avenue, they put out an album as well. Now, I did not know that they put the album out, so to be fair, it's not that I forgot to play it for you on Fridays, that I just didn't know. And now I do, so let's go ahead and play a track from it. Lies of 100 Years is the title of this track from Acacia Avenue on Digital Revolution Radio.

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serving up what I always try to do, give you a wide variety of independent, non-major, non-mainstream solo rock artists, rock bands of many styles from all over the world, for the world, proving it in that five-song set, I do believe so, if I do say so. As you're listening to the Monday broadcast of the Core Radio Show here on Digital Revolution Radio, hoping your Monday's going all right as this first day of June sends us into the summertime. See what kind of summer we're going to get this year. I'm not sure what we're going to get in this area that I'm in, greater Sacramento area. It's different than the greater San Francisco Bay Area. There's microclimates all over this state, so you never know what you're going to get. Some people can say, oh, it's just so hot. You'll be in another part of California. No, it's actually really mild right now. Or other people in parts of California, it's cold and overcast. Shut up. Anyway, Noir Addiction with that very spacey track, How She's Got It. The title of that track, this band out of Italy. Single that came out on Friday the 29th. How She's Got It, the single you're going to find on the Pretty Things Don't Last album that'll be out on the 16th of July. Prior to Noir Addiction, it was Moonspell, one of my favorite songs of the year, by far. Band out of Portugal, giving us yet another song from their upcoming Far From God album. This is the second single I've received from the band. Single that's been out since the 27th, Cross Your Heart. Title of that song, Far From God, the album, is going to be out on the 3rd of July. Prior to Moonspell, Weapon. Stop calling themselves Weapon UK. They originally were Weapon, and then I guess there was another band called Weapon. This band's been around for a long time out of the UK. Been a while since I've had something to play from them, but they put out a standalone single. It's been out since the 12th. I just got it. Ain't No Preacher. It's also got a video attached to it from the UK's Weapon. Prior to them, Arcado from Sweden. Single that came out on Friday the 29th, a standalone single titled A Little Too Late. And then starting everything out, Acacia Avenue. Brand new album, Chapter 5, came out on Friday the 29th. Spans out of Denmark. And digging a little deeper into the album, I have played you some songs that they released as singles. Decided this time around to play something else. And Lies of 100 Years is the song I chose to play for you. We'll play something else from them when we come back this coming Friday, because I forgot to play something from that album. And that'll be the case for the other ones that I didn't get a chance to play for on Friday when they put their music out. So that's kind of how it goes. That's why I'm always constantly behind. And until there's a time where there's very little music that is coming out. There are some months that are not as fruitful as other months. And there's some months where I get just as much music, but there's more garbage than there is good stuff to play for you. So I do my very best to filter everything, play what I think I would be playing just for fun, just because I like it, on the Core Radio Show. And also, producer April's taste as well. She likes it a little bit harder than I do, so I'm always thinking of her. So therefore, I'm thinking of you. So let's go ahead and play another set that's going to take you to the top of the hour. You'll get a top of the hour ID, a little something about the Core Radio Show, and then we'll play another set to open up hour number two, what is always a three-hour broadcast of the Core Radio Show. We'll back announce that, back announce what finishes off hour number one, starting with Jack J. Hutchinson. Soul Believer, title track of his upcoming album, coming to you right now on Digital Revolution Radio.

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At least it's a Monday while I am doing this show. Could very well be a different day or night for you if you're listening to the rebroadcast or podcast version of the Core Radio Show. However you're listening, thank you for listening. New listeners, I'm going to give you that podcast and rebroadcast information later on. But let me back announce what it is that I played for you to open up hour number two now that we are 13 minutes into it. Two songs set to wrap up hour number one, making it five songs you just heard. With a little break for the top of the hour ID. Beggar's Bliss. A lot of Southern Fried influence in this five songs. As a matter of fact, in the next set, give me a couple of bands that sound like they would have a little bit of Southern Friedness to their music because of their band names, but not really. Sort of yes, but not. But this stuff here, a lot of it very much so. So Beggar's Bliss, they just put out a brand new album. They are out of the UK. Brand new album that came out on the 21st, self-titled. This time around, I played you the track IMI. I think I've played like four songs off that album. Prior to Beggar's Bliss, Christian Montgomery and the Winterkill Band. Brand new to the Core Radio Show, but this artist out of the state of Vermont has been around for a while. Just sent me the single Steady As She Goes. Told me it's the lead single of the upcoming album Soul Family. So he just sent it to me yesterday. But I don't see, like, single date information. I did reach out to him and asked him that question. I haven't heard back yet. But I do know that the Soul Family album will be out on the 21st of June from Vermont's Christian Montgomery and the Winterkill Band. Prior to Christian Montgomery, it was Evil Creek. Now, I told you the story about this, if you're a regular listener, when I played this song for you last time, which was Friday, that this particular song is off of an album that's been out since December 2nd of 2022. This band, Evil Creek, is out of Canada. They're an all-acoustic rock band, southern rock band. The title of the album that's been out since 2022 is Away From the Sun. But then they re-released on the 11th, but I got it late. So I played it for you for the first time on Friday's show, but I probably could have played it to you the week prior, but I was just so stacked. So anyway, I've had it for a little while, but didn't have it on the 11th. But anyway, they released a single off of that 2022 album, Gamble of a Broken Man. Or I should say re-released it. So there you go. Something that's not fresh and new, but still fresh and new to the Core Radio Show, because we didn't play it when it first came out. Prior to Evil Creek, it was Robert John and the Wreck. Another single from the upcoming Wreckage Volume. I'm sorry, the album has been out. Another single from the album Wreckage Volume 3 that's been out since the first of this month. Single and video that came out on the 27th from that album, Arroyo, from LA's Robert John and the Wreck. And then starting it all out, Jack J. Hutchinson, title track of his upcoming album. Single and video that came out on the 27th, Soul Believer. The song Soul Believer, the album, will be out on the 22nd of January of 2027. Can't believe that I'm already starting to get music that's going to be out next year. Here we are in the first day of June. You know, hey, it happens, right? It's a good thing. That means there's going to be a lot of singles that Jack J. Hutchinson's going to release prior to that album's release. So let me tell you that information, new listeners, I just told you about how you can get your Core as a rebroadcaster podcast. 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
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Or I should say, we upload the show to those two podcast sites. 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Again, coarradio.com. All right, a couple of bands that sound like they would be Southern Fried. There might be some tinges of it. Hillbilly Vegas and Leadfeather, one from the UK and one from Oklahoma. Let's go ahead and play Leadfeather first. No, let's play Hillbilly. Okay, let's do that. Miss America from Hillbilly Vegas on Digital Revolution Radio.

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1: Uh-oh. Sounds like somebody's got a case of the mundus.
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Well, as of the 25th of last month, the album from Ludiosis is out. I wasn't clear on that information, as Ludiosis has been sending tracks to me to play for you. And I've been doing that. Sometimes as a single was released, or sometimes after it's been released. And then I just forgot that I got the information that the album was going to be out to the world on the 25th of May. And here we are on the first day of June. So I have played tracks, so I'm not feeling too bad about that, but I just kind of messed up on the album release information. So I dug a little deeper into my folder here and brought out a track that I played for you back on the 23rd of March of this year. That's my favorite from the songs that have been sent to me from Ludiosis out of the UK. Name of the album? The Light in Darkness. We played you that song on Friday's show. And this time around, playing the track Fire, which I just love so much. It's just so haunting. But now the Light in Darkness album from the UK's Ludiosis is out to the world. And there you go. I don't always get things right. You know, I do my best. I've got a job at night. And then when I'm not doing stuff for that, prepping for that, or going to meetings or whatnot, I did have a driving job, but I don't have that anymore. So that's freed up a little bit of time. But I still find myself making mistakes because there's just so much music that comes into me. And I've got to preview it all. And then I got to think about when I'm going to be able to play something based on how I've structured the Core Radio show for the last almost 13 years. And then put it all together for a Friday and then a Monday show, and then wrap it all up with the Wednesday show. I mean, I'm not complaining. I'm just saying I make mistakes. If I was an AI host, probably there'd be less mistakes. But AI still makes mistakes. So besides Ludiosis, it was Dodgy. Dodgy's album came out last month, the 1st of May. Hello, Beautiful. We played selected tracks off that. Well, they just released a brand new single on Friday that I just found out about. Summer Forever is the song they released on Friday the 29th from the UK's Dodgy. Prior to them, Dismiss. Late to the dance on this one, as the album was just recently sent to me. The album's been out since the 22nd. We played you a track on Friday, playing you another song from this particular album, Funeral Fund, from the band out of Greece called Dismiss. And the front woman, oh my goodness. I'm sorry, I'm just a man. I can't help it. She's gorgeous. So anyway, the second track I've played off that Funeral Fun album, I Want to Stay in the City, is the title of that track from Dismiss out of Greece. And I should get her name, because if I'm going to say that she's beautiful, I should at least know her name, right? A typical guy. Prior to Dismiss, it was Lead Feather, Queen of the Night, second spin of that single that came out on Friday the 29th from the UK's Lead Feather. And then starting it all out, Hillbilly Vegas. Hillbilly Vegas, they put out an album back on the 8th. We got it all late. A la Mode is the title of the album, and playing you the single, the most recent single they released from that album, Miss America, came out on the 27th from Oklahoma's Hillbilly Vegas. All right, 20 minutes left of hour number two. Let's go ahead and put a set together here, and we'll see how it rolls, see if it's going to make it to the top of the hour, if I'm going to break in before we get to the top of the hour. Band Crime Wave. Short song, just 2 minutes long. Spell it CRYMYAV. 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

0: What day is it today? 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
1: Aw, it's not so bad. 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

Wrapping up hour number two, what is always a three-hour broadcast of the Core Radio Show here on Digital Revolution Radio with an alternative rock set as we are creeping up to the top of the hour. Let me tell you what it is that I just played for you as I've got music queued up to open up hour number three. Vampires Everywhere. The name of that band out of Los Angeles. Second spin for this particular track. Single and video that came out on Friday the 29th. A standalone single with an upcoming album to be named and release date figured out later. But Your Black Heart from Vampires Everywhere out of Los Angeles. Prior to them, Veins. Band out of the UK. There's a few bands called Veins. Had a little bit of an adventure trying to find them in social media, but I finally found them. Veins Band UK. That's how you can find them in social media. They put out a brand new single on Friday, getting its first spin. I just got it. I Keep Falling is the title of that track. Prior to them, These Four Walls, second single we've gotten from this band out of Australia. Single that actually has been out since the 8th, but we just got it. So getting its second spin, the track Bones. Prior to that song is the Heat Incorporated band out of the UK. Single that's been out since the 30th of April, but we just got it last week. So getting a second spin for the track True Romance from the upcoming Mind Control album that'll be out on the 22nd of September. And waiting for the band to let me know what the next single is going to be so I can get that out to you and into your ears on time. Prior to them starting it all out, nice short 2-minute punk rock song from Crime Wave out of Los Angeles. Second spin for that track that's been out since Friday the 29th. Everything Turns Gray is the title of that song. Doesn't get much more grungier and punk rock than that, right? All right, you made it to the top of the hour, so let me get a top of the hour ID out of the way. 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You got to check it out. 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The old website looked like it was straight out of the 90s. It was functional, but she's been wanting to get that fixed. And unfortunately, she's had some people that said they would help her do that, and then they didn't. And, you know, we've all got lives here. So she finally said, you know what? I'm going to do it myself. And so she did. And it got launched last week. The chat box is now called The Pit. But everything else that you used to enjoy from the other website, it's all there. It's just like right there, as opposed to you having to scroll. It's all there, all right? Including links to the artists, I should say, not the artists, links to the hosts who play the artists that you hear on Digital Revolution Radio, where you can click on them and ask a request. It'll go directly to he or she that's hosting a show. Also, at the schedule link, you're going to find out all the shows that are on this online rock radio station that's been rocking the web for almost 20 years. All the live shows are acknowledged and the rebroadcasts are acknowledged. So keep that in mind as you decide if you're going to jump into the pit and say hello to the show that's on. You want to make sure that they're live, okay? That and so much more at digitalrevolutionradio.com. All right, let's get back into the music. Wild Society out of Oregon. Another single, Back to the Gutter. Listen to the lyrics in this song. I think you'll get what they're trying to say on Digital Revolution Radio.

0: Night Laser with Laser Train wrapping up that set of music. Fun track, fun band. Out of Germany. Album's been out since last month. Since last year. No, it's been out since 2024, according to my notes anyway. The 24th of May of 2024, Night Laser from Germany put out that album, Call Me What You Want. They put out a brand new single and video on Friday the 29th from that album, Laser Train, from Night Laser out of Germany. 22 minutes into the third and final hour of this always three-hour broadcast of the Core Radio Show here on Digital Revolution Radio. So we've got more back announced here, but we've also got some more tracks that I promised I was going to play on my social media posts that I do prior to the broadcast. And then we've got a couple of tracks that are going to be released officially this coming Friday. Not a lot right now in my inbox or that I'm aware of that's coming out next Friday, the 5th.
1: Is it the 5th?
0: Yeah. The 5th, this coming Friday. So hopefully a bunch more music will be coming in, or I've got stuff in my inbox I don't realize is going to be released on the 5th of June. But that's what we normally do in a Monday broadcast in the third hour, is play you music that's going to be officially released on the upcoming Friday from a Monday broadcast. But anyway, back to what I was talking about, the back announce here. Harsh was right before Night Laser. Love this track. Forever Yesterday, I guarantee it's going to make it on the Songs of the Week. That's this coming Wednesday, 11 a.m. Pacific. It's always every Wednesday at 11 a.m. Pacific, a 1 hour look back at the Monday broadcast and Friday broadcast, where I grab about 10 or so songs from both the shows and play it for you on Wednesday to put a nice rock and roll bow on the Core Radio Show in quotation marks broadcast week. So Harsh are from France. They put out that Forever Yesterday track on Friday the 29th from their upcoming Feels album that'll be out on the 3rd of July. Prior to Harsh, it was Romeo, another one of those bands that put out an album this past Friday, and I did not have the time to be able to play it for you. Actually, yeah, it came out on the 29th, Deja Vu Letters. So we played you a couple of singles that they released previous to that album. This time I dug a little deeper into the album and played you the track What's Going On from Italy's Romeo, which means, of course, I'll be playing something from the Romeo album this coming Friday to make up for not playing it last Friday. Prior to Romeo, I did play something from the band Tees. Band Tees put out their brand new album, Rev Your Engines, on Friday the 29th. We played you the title track. This time around, I played you the track, Gotta Rock, from Canada's long-running band, Tees. Prior to them, starting it all out, Oregon's Wild Society. They're always putting out standalone singles. This one came out on Monday the 22nd, Back to the Gutter. Basically talking about how, if I'm interpreting the lyrics correctly, talking about how rock got fat, rich, lazy, and it was the top dog. And now it's not the top dog anymore. Pop and rap are still the top dog, but I mean, everybody still loves rock. I mean, it's funny when you think about it. Anytime that there's a commercial or something in a TV show or a movie where they want to show, you know, bad boys, bad girls, it's always rock and roll music that's playing. So I'm not sure, you know, where in society they're placing rock, but I still think that rock is still way up there, but just not as, you know, it's just not top dog like it was throughout the 80s and a lot of the 90s. So Wild Society is singing about that. If I'm interpreting the lyrics right, and they're just saying, hey, we're going back to being, you know, the rebels. We're going back to being sleazy and not the darling of everybody. I think rap's going through that right now, where they're just like, oh my God, we were top dog forever, and now you've got all these independent rap artists that are putting out music on streaming sites like SoundCloud, where I upload my podcast. It's a strange time. Country and pop seem to

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And then we've got the two bands that are putting out music this coming Friday is Tidal Wave and Lord Francis Soto. That's all I've got. I'm going to do some research and see if I've got more than that, but we'll see what happens. But let's get to the Feral Kids and Soul Too Good, Finland's Feral Kids on DRR.

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Well, looking at the clock, there's less than 15 minutes left of this Monday broadcast of the Core Radio Show here on Digital Revolution Radio. And I've already slipped in a couple of songs from a couple of artists, bands that are going to be putting out music officially this coming Friday, June the 5th. Always do that if I have time in the third hour of every Monday broadcast of the Core Radio Show. So let me tell you those that I did play for you. And then I've got a couple of songs left. Let's get to it. Lord Francis Soto out of Germany. Still working his Battle Royale album that's been out since the 20th of March. Brand new single and video that'll be coming out this coming Friday. The Devil is a Banger. Prior to that, Turn Back Time. Just got this album. Band out of Sweden. Put out a brand new album on Friday the 29th. We just got it. Title of the album, maybe tomorrow. I played the track Turn Back Time from Sweden's Turn Back Time. Prior to them, Kendrick North. Kendrick North, Sweden and Norway. Artists are from both of those countries. And Kindred North, the album will be coming out on the 21st of August, but on Friday the 29th, they put out the song Natural High. Prior to that, Sweet Electric, I Remember You is the title of that song. Standalone single that came out on Friday the 29th, made up of musicians from Australia and Germany. I Remember You from Sweet Electric. Tidal Wave, band that's going to be putting out their brand new album, Volume 3, this coming Friday the 5th. Played you the track Sideburn. Song has been out as a single since the 3rd of April from Sweden's Tidal Wave. And then starting everything out, The Feral Kids. Soul Too Good. Single that came out on Friday the 29th from Finland's The Feral Kids. All right, let me go ahead and roll these songs. And then I'm going to go, well, probably only get one song in. We'll see. Sorm from Sweden. Coming up next here on Digital Revolution Radio.

I was able to squish in another song that's going to be coming out in one of those split EPs, two artists on one EP. And one of those artists is the UK's Aluna, La Pucelle, that translates to the maid or the virgin from French to English. That Embers of Belief split EP with Aluna and Semaveo from Germany is going to be coming out this coming Friday the 5th. And prior to that, Sorm from Sweden, brand new single that came out officially today, tonight, with a video attached to it, Raise Hell. And there you go. Coming up at the top of the hour, if you're listening live, it is going to be Rich Embry. 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That's where you want to go for everything you need to know about the Core Radio Show. And I do this show, every single week and have it now for over 10 years. No, over 12 years. I'm trying to hurry up. Because without original artists, there is no future in the arts. Until next time, my name is Timothy J. Thanking you so much for listening. Keep your eyes open, ears open, but don't listen to the noise. We'll see you on the radio. Cheers. You've tuned in to the best online rock radio station that's been rocking the web for almost 20 years. 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

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Big thanks to all the DJs before me, like Cindy, like Star, like all the great folks at all the great affiliates. Hope you're enjoying the tunage. We're going to go all over the 70s, 80s, and 90s music history today, starting off with some Rat, because I always feel like summer, it's my summer soundtrack of Rat. It just makes me feel good for some reason, reminds me of summer, so had to throw that on to start off the show. But we will start off with some Plasmatics in this next trio. The late Wendy O. Williams was born on May 28th, 1949. Sadly, we lost her to suicide on April 6, 1998, at the age of 48. We're going to hear something off of the Plasmatics album Coup d'Etat, The Damned, followed by an oldie but a goodie from the 70s from Steely Dan from their album Can't Buy a Thrill. We'll close out this trio with some Paul McCartney and Wings from Venus and Mars, released back on this day in history, May 27, 1975. The album, of course, a big success for Wings, a follow-up to Band on the Run, and went platinum here in Canada and in the US of A, I believe in the UK as well. Still to come, we got some Rick Derringer, a triple shot of Rick Derringer, some John Fogerty, some Trickster, some Metallica and more, but some classic punk for you, Craigette.

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1: It's like fine cognac with a hint of aged scrotum.

from the Wings album, Venus and Mars. Paul McCartney and Wings there, released today in history, May 27th, 1975. And the album was the first album to for Paul McCartney to jump off of the Beatles imprint Apple Records. And this was on Capitol Records, so it was kind of a change back then. I remember seeing a Paul McCartney doc, and he was getting blamed for the whole Beatles breakup thing, but it really wasn't his fault. But he just sort of took it and just soaked it in and just let people talk crap. But it really wasn't him, to be honest. It was John Lennon. So that's where that went. But before that, some classic Steely Dan right out of the 70s, Do It Again, and starting off with the Plasmatics, The Damned, to celebrate the late Wendy O. Williams, who would have celebrated her birthday tomorrow, May 28th, born in 1949. Got a triple shot to celebrate Rick Derringer next, the guitar hero. Sadly passed a year ago on May 26th, 2025 at 77. But he's done a lot. Some of it folks don't even know. In fact, he's played guitar on Kiss music, on Air Supply, on Bonnie Tyler, whole bunch of folks. In fact, we're going to hear Rick Derringer from his Face to Face album from 1980, Burn the Midnight Oil, followed by Air Supply. Going to slow it down a little bit, Making Love Out of Nothing at All, which features Rick Derringer's guitar solo in the middle of it. And Rick always was quoted as saying that's his favorite guitar solo of his, was in the Air Supply Making Love Out of Nothing at All. So we're going to hear that, and we'll close out this trio with Kiss's Exciter from Lick It Up, which Rick Derringer played one of the solos on. So triple shot going out to the late, great Rick Derringer.

Kiss Exciter right here in Rich Emery's Power Hour from Lick It Up from 1983. That is one of three songs we just heard featuring Rick Derringer, who sadly passed on May 26, 2025. Of course, he came in to replace Vinnie Vincent's guitar solo on that song. I guess they weren't happy with it, so they brought Rick Derringer in to fix it. Although, of course, Vinny helped write a lot of the Lick It Up songs from that album and played on a bunch of them. That one features Rick Derringer. And before that, of course, Air Supply slowing it right down. I rarely play slow songs like that on Power Hour, but I had to just because of the solo from Rick Derringer in that song, Making Love Out of Nothing at All. Air Supply. And starting out with some Rick Derringer himself, Burn the Midnight Oil from 1980. So rest in power to the late Rick Derringer, a fellow Rick, or Dick as they say. Running down to the last little bit of the show, but in this trio we're going to go with some John Fogerty. That is to celebrate John's birthday tomorrow, born May 28th, 1945. And before we get to that, I should say as well that a couple of those songs I mentioned earlier that Rick Derringer played on were written by Jim Steinman, who you may know as Meatloaf's main songwriter. Songs like Total Eclipse of the Heart and Making Love Out of Nothing at All were offered to Meatloaf first, and he turned those down. Kind of weird, but oh well, he had enough hits anyway, so I guess he had room to turn things down. Anyway, starting out with some John Fogerty from the 1985 album Centerfield, Rock and Roll Girls, followed by some Trickster from their self-titled debut album released May 29th, 1990. The album did fairly well. It went gold and charted top 50 on the Billboard charts with a bunch of songs. And of course, we'll close out this trio with some Europe, because as I mentioned on my last show, The Final Countdown was released May 26, 1986. The album, we'll hear a song written about my fellow Indigenous brothers and sisters, the Cherokee Nation. Instead, as you know, I am Ojibwe, part Ojibwe. So we're going to hear Cherokee from The Final Countdown. If we have time, some Metallica to close out. But first, some John Fogerty.

on May 26, 1986, Europe, the Final Countdown. That is Cherokee off of that album. The album eventually going triple platinum in the U.S. and double platinum up here. Before that, Trickster, Give It To Me Good. The album going gold, released May 29th, 1990. The debut album from Trickster. And starting out with some John Fogerty, Rock and Roll Girls. Those are the kind I like. John's birthday tomorrow, May 28th, born 1945. So happy early birthday to John. Of course, the front man for Creedence Clearwater Revival as well. Got time for two more quick songs. I want to thank everybody for tuning in. Make sure you come back and check out my other show, Rich Embry's Retrograde, if you like new and upcoming hard rock and metal. 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And thanks to them for sponsoring the show. We're going to leave you with some classic Ramones from the 1978 album Road to Ruin and some Metallica, because back on this day in history, May 27, 1983, Metallica completed their debut album Kill 'Em All. So we're going to close out with some Jumpin' the Fire. Yeah. We'll see you all next time. Stay sexy. Keep those horns up high. And always, always, always crank it loud.

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2: 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I am JC. 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That is the website. That's where you can find us. That's where you can come and hang out in the chat room tonight. You've got Todd in the house. Todd from the band Cuff has made an appearance this evening. So, yeah, you can pop in there and talk with Todd a little bit if you want. Yeah. Let's see here. What else do we have going on? Are my vocals all right? Something sounds kind of wonky to me, but I don't know. But anyway, I hope everything's going good. I hope you're having a fantastic Monday. And yeah, I am just sliding in here from the job that pays the bills to go ahead and get this thing going a little bit. And what do we have coming up? We have got Mad Symphony on the way. We have got a little Mind Riot coming up. We've got New Dilemma. Yeah, those guys are on the way as well. We've got the Closet Classic, of course. That's on the way. And looks like we have got the one and only King George in the chat tonight as well. So welcoming to you, the one and only King George. Let's see. Mind Riot's in here. Andy from Mind Riot, the manager of Mind Riot, in the house this evening. We're going to try... Andy sent me over their new track. I'm going to try to get it in here tonight. If not, I will be playing some Mind Riot either way. I'll be doing their track called Big Talker. Let's get things started over in the UK, all right? UK artist by the name of Dan Byrne. I have liked what I have heard from this guy so far. And, I'm thinking you just might too. So let's do this thing. Let's get the show started right now with Dan Byrne. His latest is Pulling Me Under, and this is it to kick off the Kick-Ass Rock Show right here on Digital Revolution Radio.

From Buffalo, New York, the band is Hearts and Hand Grenades. That is Forevermore. They are currently making their way across the UK, as a matter of fact. They played the Call of the Wild Festival here just the other day and doing a few dates over there with Molly Karloff on the bill. And I wish I was in the UK because I would absolutely love to see Molly Karloff and I would love to see Hearts and Hand Grenades again. Just so cool. And good people as well. Welcome to it, everybody. Welcome to the Kick-Ass Rock Show. We've got the one and only Lizzie from the band Kathleen Turner Overdrive in the house this evening. So welcome in to you, Lizzie. Let's see. Welcome in to, I mentioned George. I mentioned Todd. We have got Mike from Snapcat Bandits in the house this evening as well. And something very special coming up right around 8 o'clock, 8-ish tonight. We'll be chatting with three of the four members of the band Nemesis. So they'll be popping in here. We'll play a Nemesis track or two and find out what they've got going on their way to Wacken Open Air Festival over in Germany, which they are going to go to. I have it set in my mind. They are going to Wacken. Ain't nobody going to change my mind about that thing. We have got the new track. I was able to get it dug up here and able to get it on. Mind Riot has a brand new track called It's Not About Me. We will get to that. And by the way, if you happen to be in Detroit, Mind Riot is going to be playing a show at Trixie's in Hamtramck with a new band called Sandbox and Grand Rapids, Michigan Veterans Slumlord Radio. So if you're not doing anything in Detroit this weekend, why not pop on over to Trixie's in Hamtramck and you can check out Mind Riot doing that thing live. We've got that new track of theirs coming up in just a bit. Right now, from New York City, the band is The Phoenix Within, and this is Meatbags on the Kick-Ass Rock Show.

From the midwestern part of these United States, that is Stories Through Storms and Freefall. I'm JC. It's the Kick-Ass Rock Show. Welcome to it, everybody. Hope y'all having a great night. Hope y'all are enjoying this thing. Another week, another 3 hours of the Kick-Ass Rock Show, highlighting small label and independent bands from around the world that you really should be listening to, including, well, those guys, the band before them from New York City, The Phoenix Within. We did a track of theirs called Meatbags. And, it's time to do this thing, baby. It's time to rock it out a little bit. We will be joined a little bit later on the show by three of the four members of Nemesis, chatting with them, or at least Nick, a little bit later on in the show. In the meantime, Mad Symphony is coming up. Ella Baphomet is on the way. We'll do a little something. I mentioned the UK earlier. Another band that is on their way to the UK is Surge. They are from Uvalde, Texas. We'll do a track of theirs called Jackson. Right after, as mentioned, brand new track from the guys in Mind Riot. This is It's Not About Me on the Kick-Ass Rock Show.

And they are on their way to the UK. I believe July tour dates. They've got five or six of them over in the UK before coming back to the States. Very cool stuff for those guys. Very happy for them. And before that, the brand new track from Mind Riot called It's Not About Me. Very cool stuff there as well. You can catch them playing Hamtramck. Yeah, right around Detroit coming up. Is it this weekend, Andy? I don't know. Andy, fill me in. Hamtramck. I can't remember the name of the damn club. I got to scroll back here. Top of the mountain, blah, blah, blah. Okay, there we go. They'll be playing at Trixie's in Hamtramck. That's where you can catch Mind Riot doing their thing live. They will be there with Sandbox and Slumlord Radio. So they've got that going on. Welcome to the Kick-Ass Rock Show, people. Welcome to Monday night. What do we got? Let's bounce over the pond. Speaking of the UK and Europe in general, let's bounce over there and do a couple tracks from a couple German bands. King Urn has a brand new one called Disgust at the Horror. And, there's this one, too. This is Ella Baphomet and Too Much Noise on the Kick-Ass Rock Show.

as we make our way around the world with small label and independent bands. That is King Ern, discussed at the Horror. Strongest track of his so far. Is it a band or I don't know. Vigo in there just tearing it up on that one. Before that, Ella Baphomet with Too Much Noise. I'm JC. It's the Kick-Ass Rock Show. Welcome to it, everybody. Welcome to another Monday night right here on Digital Revolution Radio. You can join us in the chat tonight if you feel it. You can go right over to the website, digitalrevolutionradio.com. Chat is a lot easier to get into now. You basically just type in your name and go at it. All right, we've got Melanie from Snapcat Bandits has made her way in there this evening. So, there's that we've got going on. And then 8 o'clock-ish, maybe a little after, we'll be having a little chat with the guys from Nemesis. And, looking forward to that thing, find out what they've got going on. In the meantime, we have got Mad Symphony on the way from Canada. And as we continue our trek around the world, let's make a stop in Australia, right? Brand new track from Kathleen Turner Overdrive. This is Leech on the Kick-Ass Rock Show right here on Digital Revolution Radio.

From Vancouver, British Columbia, the band is Mad Symphony. That is War Inside My Head. I'm JC. It's the Kick-Ass Rock Show. Welcome to another Monday night. And, we're doing our thing. 3 hours of it, 7 till 10 p.m. every Monday right here on Digital Revolution Radio. Gotta say hey and thank you. And one day I'll be back up into Detroit to catch Mind Riot doing their thing live. And a killer new track. Because Andy from Mind Riot, the manager of Mind Riot, is making his way out of the chat. Got things to do. You can join us. You can join us. You sure can. Just get over there. 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Doing it 24/7, 365. Just rocking your ass off. And if you like what you hear, show us you appreciate us. All right? Stop down there to that donate button. And you got a little change jangling around in your pocket. Go ahead and drop it on in there. We appreciate every little bit. We have got a new track from Oathbound on the way. The latest from 321 coming up as well. And as mentioned, a little bit of a chat with the guys from Nemesis coming up 8-ish. Sometime tonight, I'm waiting for a call or a text or something to come over from these guys. But you have a great night, Andy. We will chat soon. And let's do these guys from Jackson, Mississippi. I had a chance to see them live. I know I've talked about it a lot, but geez, these guys just bring it. 100%. The band is Storage 24. Their latest is Sheltered. And this is it. On the Kick-Ass Rock Show, right here on Digital Revolution Radio.

I cannot count the amount of times that false ending there has got me. It just does it. But welcome to it, everybody. Welcome to the Kick-Ass Rock Show. That is brand new from some guys from Tampa, a couple of guys from the Chicago area putting themselves together, call themselves 321. And that is Empath, new stuff from them. I'm JC. It's the Kick-Ass Rock Show, doing it up another Monday night. And If you'll give me a moment, let me go ahead and get things started here. I've got a couple of things I've got to do before I let the Nemesis guys in. So we'll do a couple more tracks and then speak with the guys in Nemesis. So stick around for that. It is coming up. Right now, a band from Seattle. The band is Oathbound. 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